0: scoring for the Frontenacs, Kolarik scoring for Peterborough. In Oshawa, all East Division matchup between the 67s and Generals, and it is the visiting 67s who lead 2-1 as they're about to start the second period. 11 shots for Ottawa, 10 for Oshawa. Both teams 0-1 on the man advantage. Whitehead and Krozik for Ottawa, and then answering for Oshawa was Aiden O'Donnell. A lot of 2-1 scores around the OHL so far. Through 20 minutes in Sarnia, the Sioux Greyhounds won, the Sarnia Sting 2. Shots on goal in the first period, Sarnia 14, Sault Ste. Marie had 11. The Greyhounds are 0-1 on the power play. Sarnia has not had an opportunity with the man advantage. It was Fitzgerald scoring first for Sioux, and then they surrendered two straight. Lemons and Gohan scoring for Sarnia, and that last one came with 4 seconds left in the first period to put Sarnia up 2-1. And in Guelph, the Windsor Spitfires visiting the Guelph Storm. They've just started the second period, and the Storm have already scored their second goal. It's 2-0 Guelph. Storm are 1-1 on the power play, and they're currently outshooting the Spitfires 8-5. It was Hopkins scoring in the first with just 1:07 left to go, and then former Ice Dog Ryan Robrick scoring 20 seconds into the second period to put the Guelph Storm on top 2-0. Here in Sudbury, just one goal to report. Noah Reed with his third of the season. It was an unassisted goal very, very early in the game, 3:42 to be exact. Sudbury 11 shots on goal after one, Niagara 9. And they will start the second period with 1:53 of power play time. We will have the second period for you after this here on the home of your Niagara Ice Dogs, Niagara's new country, 89.1.
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0: About 2.5 minutes away from the second period here at the Sudbury Community Arena here on Niagara's New Country 89.1. I'm Reese Dumaney. 1-0 Ice Dogs leading the Wolves. And just a quick note, you'll hear about it a little bit later on in the second intermission to be specifically, but one of the best around the Ontario Hockey League returns to the broadcast booth tonight for the first time this season on a new home for Kitchener Rangers hockey. Mike Farwell has the headset on again for the Kitchener Rangers, and I mean, can you say it's about time? No, just kidding. But Mike Farwell missed the first 5 games. No clue why. Not going to speculate, but we're glad to have him back as part of the broadcasting brethren here in the Ontario Hockey League, calling his first Rangers game after an OHL championship and a Memorial Cup championship a year ago. I know he's not listening because he's calling a hockey game right now. Just want to give a huge shout out to Mike Farwell for his return to the mic. The man that took over for the late, great Don Cameron. Nobody can replace Don Cameron, but Mark Farwell has done a heck of a job with the Kitchener Rangers. And I first met them both in an elevator in Windsor. Mike Farwell, Don Cameron coming back up, I assume, from the media room. Didn't know that was a thing at the time. I was probably 13 years old. Hadn't even thought about coming into this business, but it was myself, my dad, and my brother, along with my grandfather, who were riding in the elevator up to a suite for the Kitchener Rangers Windsor Spitfires game that night at the WFCU Center. And well, lo and behold, we took an elevator ride with Mike Farwell and Don Cameron. Me having no idea who those two were, but looking back at it now, I kind of wish I did, because I would have talked Don Cameron's ear off. But to get to know Mike Farwell over the last number of years has been awesome. So congratulations to him getting back behind the microphone for the Rangers. Nobody else is better at calling Rangers hockey. Well, Don Cameron, I'm going to say that, but Mike Farwell is right up there, right behind Don. So he's got his first game underway, and we've almost got the second period underway here in Sudbury. Ice Dogs 1, Wolves nothing. Team switch ends. Ice Dogs move right to left. Wolves move left to right. Ice Dogs with a minute 53 of power play time on the clock. Finn Kearns continues to sit in the box across the ice. Puck is in the Wolves zone off the faceoff. Smith grabs it along the wall, gives it to Shinowski as he walks the blue line. He'll dump it with the fresh ice. It comes all the way around to the far side. Edgar tried to go back to Smith down low. It was just out of his reach, and that'll allow the Wolves to clear. Approaching 30 seconds into the second. Shinowski up the left side, has Smith, who throws it to the middle for Edgar. Edgar able to get it past Blonda in the corner, tried to send it up top to Reed. Reinforcements coming for the Ice Dogs, but it looks like it was a little bit too late as Ula has all the time in the world to grab the puck and send it down to Yermolenko. Almost 1 minute gone in the second. 1-0 Ice Dogs here on Niagara's New Country 89.1. 54 seconds left in the Kearns minor. Smith tried to send it back to Edgar. It was just out of his reach. Gallagher in the far corner lost it to Ula, but Smith comes in to retrieve the puck. Wraith Smith, 4 goals, 3 assists to start his season. Edgar sends it back up top. Shinowski fires. That's off a leg and wide. Rebound right to Smith. Here's Reed inside the line. Shinowski, who's got a couple of goals to start his campaign. Edgar knocked into the wall. And the puck will get dumped down into the Ice Dog zone. It's bouncing. It stays outside the trapezoid, so Yermolenko's got to stay put in the blue paint. Smith doing a nice job keeping it away from Shinowski and killing as much clock as possible. A dozen seconds left in the Ice Dogs power play. They're in jeopardy of falling to 0 for 4 and 0 for 9 altogether over the last 4-plus periods. Gallagher from the corner lost it to Henderson. Clayton will send it down the rest of the way, and that will do it. Ice Dogs are 0 for 4 on the power play tonight. LePan up the left side. Chase Hull will enter the zone. Protects it from Blonda. Fanned on the shot. Able to get the puck back, though. Tried to send it back to the near corner. Blonda was there. Wolves will exit their own zone. Hovann on the left side. Sends it cross ice to Lemieux. And the Ice Dogs will dump it back into Wolves territory. In the middle, Nemitz. Here to Gonchar. Gonchar over center. Sends it back across to Hovann. From the circle, he missed the net high as he tried to go glove side on Yermolenko. And the rebound ricochets out to neutral ice and back into the Wolves' end. Gonchar to Nemitz, who has to circle back away from Merrill. Nemitz avoids Merrill one more time. Sends it to Hovann. He lost the handle as he hit the Ice Dogs' line. Barnes with support from Hull. Ice Dogs with possession in their own zone. Merrill on the right side now, through the middle. Puck was behind Hull. Still made the play, though. It's turning into a two-on-one. Lewandowski got a piece of it. And sliding across is Frasca to make the stop. Lewandowski didn't get all of it as it turned into a two-on-one for the Ice Dogs. And it remains 1-0 as Lewandowski almost grabbed his first career OHL goal. The net had come off in behind Frasca. That's why the play was blown dead. And so the faceoff will be to the right of the Sudbury Wolves goaltender. Smith hasn't even leaned in yet, but he's getting kicked out of the faceoff circle. It's kind of been that kind of night so far. 3:03 into the second period, still 1-0 Ice Dogs. Reed now in for the draw. Ice Dogs did win it, but it'll be the Sudbury Wolves pushing it out to center. This is Harris on the right side. Delelche follows him into his own zone. Puck, top of the circle. Ula fires, and that'll get blocked by Spencer, and it's an odd man rush the other way. Wraith Smith on the right side, and he fanned on the pass as Gonchar got his stick in the way. Sent to the Wolves line. Here comes Quadja, waiting for support. Quadja from the right point, looks to the net, will send one about 20 feet wide. It'll go to the far corner. Ula takes a bump from Spencer. It squirts to the slot, and play is halted. And the official in the neutral zone has called a roughing penalty against Wraith Smith. So the Wolves will go to the power play for the second time in the game. 0 for 1 so far. Shots 11 apiece. Just over 3.5 in and a 1-0 Ice Dogs lead. To start the kill, it'll be Shinowski with Gallagher, Barnes, and Hull. With the draw to the right of Yermolenko. Puck still up for grabs. It's Barnes taking it, sending it around the wall. Kwaja couldn't keep it alive. And it rolls or slides all the way back to Frasca, who has to try and get it away from Chase Hull. Hull, the lone forechecker on the PK. He will come to the bench. On for him is Galyanov. Through the middle, Gonchar. Gonchar sends it to the left. Hulven. In behind to Ula. Ula looks up top as Kwaja. To the middle of the ice, it's Gonchar. Back to the right for Kwaja. Sends it down low. Now back up top. Nemeth sent it to Gonchar. He'll let it go, and Yermolenko trying to find it. It bounced towards the end wall. In the near corner at the line. And looks like it caught the netting down low, so play is blown dead. But it looks like the faceoff will stay inside. .107 left in the Smith Minor. 28 seconds away from the 5-minute mark of the second period. Kwaja will line up against Edgar on the faceoff. Sudbury will control. Gonchar just inside the line. Here's Kwaja in the right circle. Down low to Nemitz. Back to Kwaja. He'll send one on goal. Yermolenko got a stick on it and deflected it wide. Gonchar to Kwaja near side. Down low again to Nemitz. Tried to throw it across. Stick in the lane by Del Elche. And the puck is out of play into the Wolves bench. 47 seconds left in the Smith penalty. As they're tossing hot dogs right now into the crowd across the ice. Hey, hockey games are expensive nowadays. Get a free hot dog. It's like winning the lottery at a hockey game. Face-off deep in Ice Dog territory. Gallagher against Provorov. Gallagher won that draw. Del Elche tied up Henderson. Bouncing puck towards the circle. Galyanov had trouble with it. Luckily, Gallagher was right behind him. And Lane Gallagher gets to the red line and dumps it in. Gallagher won the race to the puck as he beat Blonda. 1-on-3 deep, and he tried to center it. If it got through, Gallagher would have had a clean shot. Here's Henderson now at the Ice Dogs line. Sends it across. A touch on it by Provorov. Lemieux to Blonda. Blonda looks for a lane. Doesn't have one. Gives it to Provorov, and that'll go off the end boards. Rebound sent to Blonda at the point. Across to Provorov. Provorov looking to the net and the middle. Has a man near side. That's Lemieux, but it was well out in front of number 66 in white. That shot is stopped. Rebound sent all the way out to Smith. On a breakaway, Smith fired it wide as he was in all alone out of the penalty box, but he missed the net. Sends it back out in front. Shinowski stopped. That's a key save for Frasca after Smith had missed on the breakaway. And then Shinowski sneaking in, looking for his third of the year. Frasca made the stop as the puck is back in Ice Dog territory. Kramer had trouble with it for a second, but still got it out to center. Lemieux got it away from Stasekal. Through the middle, here's Henderson. On the right side in the Ice Dog zone, sends it across, Lemieux through the middle. Back to Henderson in the right circle, tries to go far side, and a piece by Yermolenko. Blonda, tied up by Lewandowski. Sent towards the front, pad down by Yermolenko. Kramer will give it to Lewandowski. He'll go off the wall as the puck went off a Wolf, and it ricocheted back out to center. Clearing attempt failed. Shinowski keeps it alive. Finds Lewandowski. He fanned on the pass, and the Wolves will move it back the other way. Patrick Hula on the left side has a man driving the middle to Martin, and he gives it to him, and a penalty coming to Shinowski. as he'll get called for a hook. And we hit our first break of the second period. Ice Dogs 1, Wolves nothing here on Niagara's New Country, 89.1.
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0: Ice Dogs back to the penalty kill as Kellum Chynowski is off to the box for hooking. And he kind of had to figure there might be a string of Wolves power plays, with the Ice Dogs being given four power play opportunities in the first period, albeit one of them was only for 7 seconds, with a minute 53 carrying over into the second period. But that's just kind of the way the game of hockey works. Tim Peel got, you know, I have a word, but I'm not going to say it. But he lost his job because he said he wanted to even it up. That still happens in the game, whether guys say it or not. And with the Ice Dogs getting four power plays in the first period, with one carrying over to the second, you had to figure there might be a string of Wolves power plays. Nemitz off the faceoff. Back to the line. Gonchar gives it to Quadja. Quadja moves in. He'll fire it high and wide. Rebound to Hovan. Off the boards, and it caught somebody in the Wolves bench. And they're going to keep the faceoff inside. Spencer having a conversation with Aaron Neely right now. So Yermolenko will set up to his right. 11 seconds gone in the Chynowski minor. Just away from Barnes off the faceoff to the near wall. Smith looking for it. He's got it, and he sends it down. 25 seconds gone in the Wolves' power play. They're 0 for 2 so far. Gonchar will pass it back to Quadja, but he really didn't have any steam on the puck. Spencer moved in, and now the Wolves goaltender is going to be charged with an icing as Frasca had to get it out of danger. And, I mean, I'd prefer an icing over a goal, too. So it's exactly what Frasca did. Unfortunately, nobody in white was near the puck when it was fired the length of the rink. So the faceoff will come all the way back. Minute 21 left in the Chynowski minor. 12:20 to go in the second. 1-0 Ice Dogs here on Niagara's New Country, 89.1. On the faceoff, Gallagher unable to control it, but he interrupted Ula, and that pushed the puck to the corner. As Hull just tries to pin it against the wall to kill as much clock as possible. Three Wolves finally get it away from him. That's a heck of a job by number 64 in black. Gonchar through the middle. He'll enter the Ice Dog zone. Ula inside the line, moves to the middle, sends it across. Hovan. Gonchar looks to the net, decides to give it to Quadra in the right circle. He'll send it across, and that didn't connect with Hovan, and the Ice Dogs are back the other way. Gallagher to the middle. Delce couldn't handle the puck. Wolves try to move it quickly. Up ahead, Ula just inside the Ice Dogs line. Drops it for Nemitz. Nemitz centered it, and it goes all the way through to the far corner. Quadja quickly to Gonchar. Here's Nemitz. Nemitz looks for an option, sends it down low to Hovan. Sharp angle try, Yermolenko the save. Rebound right to number 26 in white. Another chance, Gonchar fired it wide. 17 seconds left in the Chynowski minor. 1-0 Ice Dogs as Gonchar fires it through. Glove save, Yermolenko couldn't hang on to it. And a penalty being called right in front of the blue paint. Looks like a hook. And is it... it's against Delce. So the Wolves will have an 11-second 5-on-3 advantage. And Delce tied up his man at the side of the cage, but got the stick into the hands, so he'll head off. Now power plays are even in this game at 4 opportunities aside. The 3 men out to start the PK are Edgar, Barnes, and Smith. It's a face-off win for the Wolves. Gonchar grabbed the puck off the wall. Here's Nemitz. He'll get it back. Top of that right circle to the middle for Gonchar. Gonchar near side. That pass didn't connect with Holven. Chinowski's out of the box. It's now 5-on-4 again. As Holven sends it to Gonchar. Lemieux tried to move it quickly, but he fanned on the pass and then was pressured by Barnes quickly. Battle along the wall, 2v2. Smith poked away from Edgar. Here's Holven. Pass to Nemitz. Nemitz near side, and they score. Well, it was bound to happen eventually. The Ice Dogs surrender their first power play goal of the season. And all alone on the right side was Lemieux. He just tucked it underneath the bar past Yermolenko, who had already sold out for the shot in the middle of the ice. Off the back bar and out. It's 1-1. 10:33 to go here in the second.

0: move from Nemitz and Holven at 9:27 has this game tied. Off of Knopf, just inside the Wolves line, back out to center now. Yermolenko comes out to play it. It stays alive inside the line thanks to Clayton. Merrill trying to find it, take it from Henderson, who sends it to the far corner. Clayton back to the line. Martin fires. That's wide. Off the end boards to Judd Knopf. He can't clear it as he got it to the line, then bounced over his stick, and the clearing attempt from Spencer went off of Knopf. Blonde in behind to Martin. Reed tries to stick lift on Martin. That doesn't work. Merrill takes Blonde to the wall. Puck off the back of the net, so the Ice Dogs have possession. Reed had left it for Shinowski, but he didn't pick up the puck. Wolves escape the zone, get it out to center and into the Ice Dogs' end. In behind, Walker, and it's thrown up top, but through a couple of white jerseys, and the Wolves have to retreat to their own zone. 9:20 left in the second, 1-1 tie between the Wolves and Ice Dogs. Lewandowski near corner. To the line, Belikov kept it alive. Provorov with an attempt on goal, that never made it there. Shinowski will retrieve his stick in the neutral zone, and the Ice Dogs are offside, trying to enter the Wolves zone. Again, it was bound to happen eventually that the Ice Dogs were going to surrender a power play goal. But it's very impressive that it doesn't happen until game at number six. That's three straight power play opportunities for the Wolves also. They're 1-for-4 on the man advantage. Ice Dogs are 0-for-4. Gallagher on the faceoff. He'll kick it back to Barnes. Barnes at the red line will dump it in around the left side. Hull stops it on the right. Gallagher in below the goal line. Sends it up top. Here's Barnes. Barnes across. Lapan fanned on his shot. It goes down low. Hull grabs it off the wall. Sharp angle try. That's off of Fraskin wide. Rebound collected by Galianov. Barnes across to Lapan. Lapan towards the net. Fraska the save. And no rebound allowed by number 29 in white. Max Lapan able to get it on goal, looking for his first in the Ontario Hockey League. 18 shots for the Wolves, 13 for the Ice Dogs. 8:35 to go, 1-1. Ice Dogs and Wolves are tied here on Niagara's New Country 89.1. Ryerson Edgar out to take the faceoff up against Clayton. Pucks in the circle. Sent to the wall. That's off of Henderson. Three Wolves are ahead. Henderson gives it to Martin. Smith comes back to knock it away from him as Lapan and Henderson come together below the goal line. Wolves set up in the O zone. Blonda looks to the net. He'll fire that wide off the end boards. Touched by Edgar to Reed. And now Smith is ahead. Great Smith from the right circle. Fires it off the goal post. He beat Fraska blocker side, but he couldn't beat the iron. That's two posts back-to-back nights for Wraith Smith. Just under 8 minutes to go, still tied at one. Wolves have it in their own end. Henderson couldn't connect with Quadja, and that should be an icing, and it will be. And the faceoff will come back into the Sudbury end. Henderson can't believe it, but he's being asked to go get ready for a faceoff in his own zone. Lewandowski with Merrill and Knopf. Del Elche and Colosimo join them for this O-zone draw. And Quadja with a warning. Lewandowski won the draw. Del Elche down low. This is Merrill. Merrill turns away from Belikov. Merrill cuts to the front of the net, lost an edge, and the puck is cleared by the Wolves. Pass through the middle off of Merrill into the Wolves zone. He'll poke it by Blonda, centered the puck. Quadra was the only man there. And here comes Sudbury the other way. Patrick Ula lost the handle of the puck as he got to the Ice Dogs line. And that results in the Wolves being offside. 7:15 to go, second period. Wolves 1, Ice Dogs 1 here on Niagara's New Country 89.1. 18 shots for the Wolves, 13 for the Ice Dogs. Noah Reed at 3:42 into the first. J.C. Lemieux, a power play marker at 9:27 here in the second. Quadra able to win that puck back to Kearns. Belikov had trouble with it as Galianov knocked it away from him. Kearns, first one back, sends it to the wall. Del Elche kept it alive in the O-zone momentarily, but Mullins is forced back out to the neutral zone. He'll give it to Colosimo. He can connect with Galianov. Kearns back for it, and it went right back to number two in white. Belikov to Kearns. Smith will take a bump from Galianov. Puck thrown to no man's land. Quadra the only man there. As he just sends it off the boards right to Shinowski. He'll connect with Mullins. Fresh off the bench is Gallagher. Mullins stays call off his skate. Tries to kick it back to his blade. He's forced to the corner. Belikov tried to clear it, couldn't. Here's Stayskall, centered the puck, and that's off a leg as Kearns went down to block it. Backhander ahead to Ula. Puck is on edge. Spencer's going to have to try and settle it down as it rolled right to the Sudbury Wolves bench. He made the play to Shinowski, who circles back. His pass gets deflected. Intended target, Lewandowski. Tries to get it away from Kearns. Here's Gallagher, thrown to the front, save made by Frasca. The puck was loose for a second, but Paolo Frasca able to find it as Chase Hull had an opportunity on net. 5:56 to go, second period. We will step aside from Sudbury Community Arena. 1-1 tie, Ice Dogs and Wolves here on Niagara's New Country, 89.1.
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0: 5:56 away from the second intermission. We are even here in Sudbury. I'm Reese Dumaney here on Niagara's New Country 89.1. Coming up in the second intermission, go through some OHL news and notes from this week in the Ontario Hockey League. Number of storylines to follow. We'll get you caught up on everything you need to know. Again, this is the final game of week number three of the OHL season for the Ice Dogs. They have tomorrow and Sunday off, although we're not going to get home to St. Catharines until probably 3:30 or 4 o'clock in the morning tomorrow. Lemieux will get it on the left side. Reed poked at it. Hovann at the Ice Dogs line. Nemitz had to get

faceoff in Ice Dog territory. It'll be to the left of Yermolenko. Wolves captain Clayton will lean in against Merrill. Never mind. Puck went to the ice, and then the linesman, not dropping the puck, kicked Clayton out. So Provorov steps in. And Provorov will win the faceoff. Wolves with possession. Anderson sent it back to the line. Blonda sent it just wide as it was deflected on the way through. Another attempt on goal, missed high as Clayton fired a shot. Galyanov grabs it at his own blue line, finds Judnov. Back to Galyanov. He's forced to the corner by Blonda. Backhander to Noft is broken up. And it's back out to the neutral zone. Kramer fired a pass near side to Barnes. Blake Barnes to the corner. Provorov watched him and forced a turnover. Here's Henderson turning and shooting. Yermolenko the save. He couldn't corral it. Puck up in the air in the right faceoff circle in the Ice Dog zone. And the defense will clear it and get it out of danger. Just under 4.5 to go in period two. 1-1 tie. Ice Dogs and Wolves. That should be icing. And it will be against Sudbury. With 4:20 on the clock, Ice Dogs 15 shots, Wolves have 20. Brasco will set up to his right for this draw. Smith will take it. Reed on his left, Edgar on his right. And now a warning to Cash Quadja. Or maybe the guy on the side, Blonda. Face-off win for the Ice Dogs. Del Elche gives it to Edgar. He tried to center the puck. Reed the intended target, but that was picked off, and that should be icing again. It will be, and a face-off will come right back into Wolves territory. 10 seconds tick off the clock. And we'll do it again in the same spot. Same lineup, Smith with Edgar and Reed. Del Elche and LePan play the point on this draw. And another warning. I think this time it's to Smith. Smith got a touch on it. The puck went to the wall. Wraith Smith. Along the half boards, got tied up by Martin. Provorov sent it in behind his own goal. Henderson is there to chip it off the glass. It took a funny hop off one of the stanchions, right to Del Elche, and I believe Reed didn't get back in time, so the Ice Dogs are offside as Edgar entered about half a second too early with the puck. 3:53 to go in the second. 1-1, Ice Dogs and Wolves are tied. Lewandowski now on the draw. Stace call on his left. Mullins on his right. LePan, Del Elche stay out there. Olven will lean in for Sudbury. Lemieux kicked at the puck. Got it back to Belikov, but he just put it right on the stick of Del Elche. Ice Dogs are onside as the puck is dumped in. Sent back around the far side by the goaltender Frasca. Mullins to the middle. Stace call. Bouncing puck out in front. It'll roll by the goal crease. Sent back to the line for Del Elche. Here's LePan. Max LePan from the wall. Save made. Rebound. Puck is in the blue. And now it's knocked away. Ice Dog still with control. Frasca not yet back to his feet. Here's a point shot that gets knocked down. And it was deflected on the clear, so there's no icing. Ice Dog's close, but we remain tied. Stace call through the middle. Made the play to Lewandowski. Carter Lewandowski fires. Frasca the save, and he'll hang on as he goes into the butterfly. And Kearns and Lewandowski get tied up in that left faceoff circle. I doubt anything comes of that. Carter Lewandowski in just game number 12 in his OHL career. Really starting to make a name for himself, especially in the faceoff circle, but he's getting a ton of opportunities on goal in the last couple of nights.

0: And it's only a matter of time before he gets his first in the OHL. He's got 3 assists this season. All of them have come on the power play. Picking up those 3 assists in Saginaw and Flint last weekend. Oh, all right. Well, O'Gallagher is going to get kicked out of the faceoff circle. He had won it cleanly. 3 minutes and 4 seconds left. Ice Dogs up to 17 shots. Ice Dogs control it from the line. Spencer had his shot blocked. Hull will follow up and send it wide, and Galyanov might have taken a high stick as he went down to the ice, looked for a call, didn't get one. Walker stops. There's a shot from the circle. Yermolenko with a pad save. Rebound is cleared by Shinowski. And Gonchar has to take it back to his own end. Hula off the boards to Green. He'll make the play to Harris as Spencer took him into the linesman. Reed freed it up, went right to Hula. Hull will get it out to center, right back to Noah Reed. Reed has Spencer on the near side. Reed from the circle, save made by Frasca. Rebound cleared to the far boards. Hull down low to Reed. Reed has the Ice Dogs goal, came back early in the first. Shinowski able to keep it away from Green. Out in front, Hull is all alone. He goes through his legs and then sends it to Reed, and no shot coming from the Ice Dogs. As a shot from the neutral zone at the other side, in on goal that Yermolenko knocks down. Shinowski from his own side of center will fire it in, and that is an icing against the Ice Dogs. A minute 48 left to go in the second. And Cole just got caught being a little bit too fancy. He was all alone in front of the Wolves net when the puck got on his stick. Ice Dogs just unable to get a shot. And now the officials are having a conversation in front of the scorer's table. Not really sure what this is for, as Neely is relaying a message to the scorer's table. And one of the referees coming over to explain something to Jake Grimes. And actually, it looks like they want to grab the tablet, potentially. Curious as to why. Yeah, Neely has the helmet off. And he's putting the headset on. Both referees at the penalty box, along with one linesman. The other linesman is explaining something to Noah Reed. And with this break in the action, that'll give Dennis Martindale an opportunity to draw something up with his players. Dennis Martindale, a former coach of the Barry Colts, assistant coach of the Barry Colts, also spent time in the Quebec Maritimes Junior Hockey League, although at that time it might have been still the Quebec Major Junior Hockey League. But a part of the Acadie Bathurst Teton, who are no longer in existence as they are now the Newfoundland Regiment. At the time, Acadie Bathurst was the smallest market in the Canadian Hockey League, and they own the title of being 100th Memorial Cup champions, the tournament that happened in Regina in 2018. The Hamilton Bulldogs at the time were the OHL champions that year, with the likes of Robert Thomas, who was acquired in a trade from the London Knights, with Connor McMichael going back the other way to London. And well, we know what he did with the Knights. Regina Pats hosted that tournament, and really that's a franchise that hasn't bounced back from that bid, and we're almost approaching a decade since the 100th Memorial Cup. They currently have put 4 minutes on the board next to Sudbury on the video board here at center. Well, it looks like we're going to get an Ice Dogs power play potentially. They haven't put a number next to the four. So that's what we're waiting on. But Dennis Martindale arrived with the Teton a couple of years after they won the 100th Memorial Cup. But again, they are no longer a part of the Canadian Hockey League, as they are now the Newfoundland Regiment. They keep blowing the horn in the scorers table because they want everything to be cleared up. Scott Barney really wants to have a conversation with one of the referees, and he is not getting it. So into the penalty box is Kingston Harris for 4 minutes. And maybe it was on the high stick to Galianoff that wasn't originally called. Off the faceoff, Smith steals it, thrown to the slot. Now it's knocked down at the line by Reed. Reed still able to keep it in the zone, but nobody in black is in the corner to get the puck, so Blonda will just fire it down. Yeah, I wonder if they went and reviewed the high stick to Galianoff that, like I said, it wasn't originally called, but he had gone down, lost his stick. Clearly there was blood, because 4 minutes there on the board. That's what it would have been. Okay. So they go to the iPad and they make the decision to call a 4 minute double minor on Kingston Harris. Ice Dogs yet to get set up in the offensive zone. Henderson with the puck in Ice Dog territory. He's just going to fire it back to his own end to kill as much clock as possible. As Genzula will fire it down in Ice Dog territory. Henderson on Yermolenko, who plays it away from number 77 in white. Callum Shinowski will turn away from Provorov, and he's got a bit of time to decide what he wants to do with the puck. He sends it up the left side. That's off of Belikov. Fraska out to play it. He'll go off the glass and out to center. 2.5 to go in this double minor. Just 20 seconds left in the second period. 1-1 tie, Ice Dogs and Wolves. Barnes sends it just inside the line to Gallagher. He goes back to Barnes below the goal line, but Blake Barnes couldn't reach the puck. And it's chipped back into the Ice Dog zone with 5 seconds left. Yermolenko will play it ahead to Barnes, and that should do it for the second period. Give us 5 more seconds. Hull might be in all alone, and then Genzula gave him a hack inside that right faceoff circle. Again, I doubt anything comes of this. Ula, an acquisition from the Peterborough Petes. Referees saying, hey, no, period's over. Let's go to the room. Let's regroup. Let's get back for the final 20. Blake Clayton wants to have a conversation with one of the referees. But again, I don't think any penalties are going to come of this. So 2:12 of power play time for the Ice Dogs will carry over into the third period. We will step aside and look back at the first 40 after this here on Niagara's New Country 89.1.
1: Hi, this is George from George's Greek Village. 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
0: Ice Dogs and Wolves are tied at 1 after 2 periods of play here in Sudbury. The first meeting of the season between these two Central Division rivals. 21 shots on goal for the Sudbury Wolves through 2 periods. The Ice Dogs have 18. Let's look back at the goals. Noah Reed back in the first period, 3:42 into the hockey game, takes advantage of a brutal pass up the middle by Holven. Reed picks it off and is able to beat Fraska as he moved in all alone to make it 1-0. That'd be all the goal scoring through 20 minutes. Ice Dogs would carry the lead into the intermission. And then we approach the midway mark in the second period. The Wolves are on a string of power play opportunities, and it finally happens. Again, it was bound to happen eventually at some point throughout the season, but the Ice Dogs have finally surrendered their first power play goal of the year. It's J.C. Lemieux with his third of the season. Nemitz and Holven assisting at 9:27. That would tie the game, and that's all the goal scoring to report through two periods of play. There have been more than enough power play opportunities on both sides. The Ice Dogs have a double minor of a power play, well, just over a minor, 2:12 to be exact, moving into the third period, as they had a power play carry over into the second. They're now going to have a power play carry over into the third. Take a look at the face-offs. They've got Callum Chinowski taking a face-off. That didn't happen. Carter Lewandowski's 2-for-3. Finn Merrill, 1-for-1. Edgar, 2-for-2. Okay, that changed. Pretty sure he was like 3-for-8 after one. Noah Reed, 3-for-3 in the face-off circle. As we look at the Sudbury Wolves, J.C. Lemieux, 2-for-3. Cash Kwaja, 2-for-3. But on the scoreboard, it's 1-1. Ice Dogs and Wolves after 40 minutes. We'll step aside on the other side of this break. Get you caught up on what's going on around the Ontario Hockey League. Your OHL news and notes here on the home of the Niagara Ice Dogs, Niagara's new country, 89.1.
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0: Back inside the Sudbury Community Arena after 40 minutes of play between your Niagara Ice Dogs and the Sudbury Wolves. Now it's time to go through some OHL news and notes from this past week. There's actually quite a lot that has gone on around the Ontario Hockey League, so let's get right into it. Starting with 170 former OHLers making opening night rosters in the American Hockey League. Now, I know a lot of guys prefer to go right to the show. Sometimes it takes an extra year or two, and I think that the American Hockey League, the way things are going, they've got a cap on how many veterans you can play, so really they've turned this into a league where it is more for development instead of just chasing championships in the American Hockey League, which, of course, you want to do at the end of the day, but there are rules in place now where they're trying to make it more development-focused to have some younger guys in the American Hockey League. One of those rules being that 19-year-olds being able to play in the American Hockey League. Now, certain 19-year-olds, obviously you can't have a full team of 19-year-olds. That would make zero sense. But there are those new rules in place to help make it more of a development league. And 170 former OHLers will be in the American Hockey League to start the season. The Belleville Senators, who are the affiliate of the Ottawa Senators, lead all AHL clubs with 16 OHL alumni. Bakersfield and Lee Valley have 10. Coachella Valley and Hartford have 9. And the Texas Stars have 8. The London Knights from the Ontario Hockey League have 29 alumni on AHL rosters to start the year. So that's a pretty cool stat for the American Hockey League. Elsewhere, the Guelph Storm, obviously they're getting ready to host a Memorial Cup, but they have announced their leadership group for the 2026-2027 season. And there's a really cool video on social media, the Guelph Storm accounts, go check it out, of this man making a very important phone call. Rowan Topp has been named captain of the Guelph Storm for 2026-2027, making him the 35th captain in franchise history. Joining him as assistant captains, there's a couple of names that Ice Dog fans will recognize here. Grant Spada, Tyler Hopkins, Owen Griffin, Ethan Zada and Ryan Robrick. You love to see that. They're missed here in Niagara, of course, but they're chasing an OHL championship and a Memorial Cup championship this year with the Guelph Storm. So I want to say congratulations to them and congratulations to Rowan Topp, who is the 35th captain in Guelph Storm history. The Peterborough Petes make a move to improve their goaltending. Matthew Kaprowski coming over from the Owen Sound Attack, and that was a very clogged goalie room in Owen Sound. They make the trade for Leanders. They make the trade for Korovic. Two separate moves, but with the same team, the Brantford Bulldogs. And, of course, you had Kaprowski. So with the acquisitions of Korovic and Leanders, you're thinking, okay, what's going to happen with Kaprowski? And, well, we have that answer. He goes to the Peterborough Petes. He does not play last night. Makes sense. It was a pretty quick turnaround. I didn't expect him to play. But Kaprowski is now a member of the Peterborough Petes. They really needed a goalie, and that's no disrespect to anybody wearing the maroon and white, but Matthew Kaprowski is going to work out well. That's going to be really good for him, and to get some more playing time, because that just wasn't coming in Owen Sound. We saw the three-headed monster in the crease for the Attack with Carter George, with Trenton Bennett, and of course with Matthew Kaprowski. All three of those guys have now moved on, and in the crease in Owen Sound, it's Leanders and Korovic. Kaprowski heads to Peterborough. It was also announced earlier this week that the coaching staff for the Prospects Challenge between the Canadian Hockey League and the USA Prospects Challenge, Ryan Houlihan, North Bay Battalion head coach, will lead the group as head coach for Team CHL. This is a two-game series, of course, that'll take place at the beginning of December, December 1st and 2nd, to be specific, in Chicoutimi and Quebec City. This is the third year that the league will host this CHL USA Prospects Challenge, which means it's either going to the States next year or it's coming back into the Ontario Hockey League. We're going to find that out. But congratulations to Ryan Houlihan. One heck of a coach. I have a ton of respect for him. Might be in the same division as the Ice Dogs, but whenever you go up against the Battalion, you know that he's going to be on point and you got to match him shift for shift. Dave Drinkle has signed an extension with the Saginaw Spirit. It is a two-year deal that was announced on Thursday. It'll run through the end of the 2028-2029 season. And he has, I'd say, done a pretty good job in Saginaw. He's got a Memorial Cup championship now. He was part of the group that helped bring that Memorial Cup tournament to Saginaw. It's a rarity to get it south of the border, but it did go to Saginaw a couple of seasons ago, and, well, they captured the title as they defeated the London Knights with a last-minute goal, thanks to some hard work down low in the London Knights zone. And then finally, this one is awesome to see. It is about time to get him back. Mike Farwell is back as the play-by-play voice of the Kitchener Rangers. Many people were wondering what the heck was going on with this, and to finally see that Mike Farwell is back as the voice of the Kitchener Rangers, I mean, we're all thrilled for that. The number of support from everyone, all the accounts on social media, nothing but good things to say about Mike Farwell. Just read a quote here. If you want to go read the full article, it's on the OHL website, but And I quote by Scott Jensen, "We are really glad to be able to get him back on the radio." Scott Jensen is the president of FM 98.5. "His return ensures fans can follow every goal, save, and every memorable moment throughout the season, whether the team is taking the ice at the Odd or on the road." And in a Memorial Cup winning season last year for the Rangers, Mike Farwell had some iconic calls, so it's glad to see him back in the booth full-time as the voice of the Kitchener Rangers. Those are your OHL news and notes for this week. We'll take a break, come back for the OHL Out-of-Town Scoreboard, and then period number three here inside the Sudbury Community Arena on Niagara's New Country 89.1.
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0: It's a busy night around the Ontario Hockey League, so let's run through it. In Brantford, the Bulldogs are 14 and a half minutes away from losing for the first time this season. They are trailing the Brampton Steelheads 2-1 with 14:37 to go in the third. Steelheads are 1-for-4 on the power play. Bulldogs are 0-for-3, and the Steelheads are out shooting the Bulldogs 36, it just updated, 36-18 in that contest. In Kitchener, each team trades a pair of goals in the middle frame. The Spirit and Rangers even at 2 after 40 minutes. Rangers are 1-for-1 on the power play. Spirit are 0-for-1. 18 shots for the Rangers, just 11 for the Saginaw Spirit. In London at Canada Life Place, they're just over 5 minutes into the third period, and the London Knights have already scored twice in the third. They lead 3-1 over the visiting North Bay Battalion. Knights are 0-for-2 on the power play. Battalion haven't had a chance with the man advantage, but the Battalion are out shooting the Knights 29-17. In Kingston, 3 second period goals have propelled the Frontenacs to a 5-1 lead just a couple of minutes into the third period. Kingston 1-for-1 on the power play. The Petes are 0-for-1. Petes have 27 shots. The Frontenacs have 22. In Oshawa, it's the visiting Ottawa 67s who have a 3-1 lead on the Oshawa Generals. They're about 2.5 minutes into the third period. Ottawa 1-for-3 on the power play. Oshawa's 0-for-2. In Sarnia, things are tied through two periods between the Greyhounds and Sting, 2-2, thanks to 1 second period goal being scored by the Sioux Greyhounds. It was 2-1 after one for Sarnia, and then Travis Hayes scored exactly halfway through regulation, 10 minutes even into the middle frame. Hayes makes it 2-2, and that's where things stand after 40 minutes in Sarnia. And in Guelph, the Memorial Cup hosts currently leading the Windsor Spitfires 3-1. The Storm scoring twice in the second period. The Spitfires answering with one. They're 4 minutes, just under 4 minutes into the third period at the Sleeman Center. The Guelph Storm are 1-for-3 on the power play. The Windsor Spitfires are 0-for-1. Shots on goal so far through 44 minutes in Guelph. The Storm have 24. The Windsor Spitfires have 17. We're just a few minutes away from the third period here in Sudbury. All square at one. Similar spot to where we were last night in Barrie, except it was 1-1 midway through the third, but the score is the same. The Ice Dogs will have 2:12 of power play time to start the final frame. We'll have it for you next here on the home of the Ice Dogs, Niagara's New Country, 89.1.
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0: Just over 3 minutes to go until we start the third period here in Sudbury. It is the final game of this four-game road trip. Thank heavens. We missed the Meridian Center. We can't wait to be back. It is a Thursday night contest against the Ottawa 67s. The next three are on home ice, so we're absolutely thrilled. The Ottawa 67s come to town on October 8th. That's 6 days from now. The following Saturday, so a week tomorrow, we'll see the Barrie Colts again, October 10th, a 7 o'clock start at the Meridian Center. And then the Sioux Greyhounds make their lone visit to Niagara on my fiance's birthday, October 15th. The Greyhounds are in town for a 7 o'clock start before the Ice Dogs go on the road for two. In Kitchener on the 16th, and then in North Bay on the 18th. That is what the next five games look like for the Niagara Ice Dogs. And yeah, we can't wait to be home. Three straight at Meridian Center in front of the best fans in the Ontario Hockey League. Both teams are making their way back out onto the ice. Wolves and Ice Dogs swap ends one more time. It'll be the Wolves moving right to left in this third period. Your Niagara Ice Dogs will move left to right. And again, Niagara will start the third period with 2 minutes and 12 seconds of power play time. Currently serving a double minor for high sticking is Kingston Harris. Wasn't initially called on the ice. Ivan Galianov is clearly in some pain. Was holding his face. Had dropped his stick and immediately headed to the bench. After the next whistle, the referees decided to get together with both linesmen, have a discussion. They pulled out the iPad from the scorer's table, took a second look at it, and they deemed that they missed the high stick, so they called it. And right now, Aaron Neely's having a conversation with Scott Barney. And you know, I feel for Scott Barney a little bit. All he's wanted pretty well the entire night is to have a conversation with one of the officials, and both Aaron Neely as well as TJ Hunter just wouldn't go over to have a conversation with him. And, you know, more likely than not, you get that explanation out of the way and it's done. You know, sure, if there's one more that he, you know, doesn't agree with, he might call you over, but better chance that you get everything settled and done with if you had just have that first conversation. And like I said, Aaron Neely and TJ Hunter just wouldn't go over to the bench, which just frustrates the heck out of a coach. And you know, I'd feel the same way if Jake Grimes just trying to get the attention of the officials, they weren't coming over. In this instance, it's Scott Barney, so I feel for him. But he finally had that conversation with Aaron Neely. You know, it's been a parade to the penalty box on both sides. The Ice Dogs had four opportunities on the power play in the first period, albeit that fourth one came with 7 seconds left in the first frame. But, you know, then the Sudbury Wolves went on a string of power plays, which is where they scored their goal. Now the Ice Dogs with 2:12 on the man advantage as we get ready to start period number three. Edgar and Clayton on the draw. It's Edgar winning the faceoff. And the Ice Dogs have control back into their own zone. It's Callum Shinowski at his own blue line over center. He'll play it near side to Gallagher. Gallagher watched from behind by Henderson. Decides to go even deeper to Shinowski. Rimmed around the boards. Noah Reed just inside the left point. Smith goes back to Reed at the line. Near side, here's Shinowski. Callum Shinowski back up top to Reed. Far side, Gallagher. He'll fire. Frasca the save. Rebound was in the slot. Swing and a miss by Gallagher. And now the Wolves try to move it the other way. Clayton fires that off a stick, and it goes wide on the glove side. Edgar quickly ahead with Reed. Back to Edgar. Ryerson Edgar over the line. Back to the middle for Reed. Reed from the right circle. Fired it off a leg. Rebound to the corner. And it's fired past Edgar and down the ice. 1 minute gone in the third period. 1-1 tie between the Ice Dogs and Wolves here on Niagara's New Country 89.1. Merrill goes down. Wolves back with possession. They're going to back up into their own zone as Ula has all kinds of time to send it across to Belikov. And, well, he just missed the scoreboard. Ice Dogs start from their own zone. Blake Barnes over to the blue line. He'll backhand one deep. Frasca couldn't knock it down. Del Elche with a backhander to Chase Hall. Del Elche back in behind. Mullins couldn't handle it. Lewandowski now near corner. Mullins again in behind the cage. To the far corner, Hull and Provorov go for that puck. 28 seconds left in the Ice Dogs power play. It'll be sent around the boards. Comes to the near point. Lewandowski able to knock it down, keep it alive. Down low, Hull. Up top, here's Barnes. Del Elche towards the net. Might have got deflected on the way through, but it's kicked out. Rebound to the corner where Mullins got tied up. Martin just trying to kill the rest of the clock on this power play. 2 seconds left in it. Hull, Barnes a one-timer. Frasca the save as he reached around Mullins, and he hangs on. Make sure to wake the fun up with Rob weekday mornings right here on Country 89.1, local Niagara news, weather, and traffic. 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Ice Dogs and Wolves tied at 1, 2.25 into the third period. Shots 21 apiece. This video board keeps throwing me off because there's a lower ribbon below the main part of this video board that puts the Ice Dog, the way it's thrown at us, the Ice Dogs are on the right, Wolves are on the left. When it goes back up to the main video board, it switches to put the Ice Dogs on the left and then the Wolves on the right, which, again, that's based off of where we're set up here in Sudbury. That just throws me off there as they throw the score essentially in the corner of that ribbon. Spencer knocks his man off stride. That was Lemieux at the Ice Dog line. Here's a pass into the circle, and that shot missed. And looking to the heavens was Jan Hovén, as he had a pretty good look on goal. Tried to go blocker side, but he missed the net. .2:45 into the third, still tied at 1. Puck will get deflected by Lemieux into the Ice Dog zone. Yermolenko out to play it. He'll rim it around the boards. Reed throws it to the middle. Spencer will take it back in behind Yermolenko and look up the ice. Edgar through the middle, around a couple. Edgar into the offensive zone. Shoots one. Save made by Frasca. Rebound back to the circle for Reed. He'll play a game of catch with Edgar. Reed still with the puck to Edgar just inside the line. Edgar tries to avoid Lemieux, decides to turn back to the blue line, gives it to Shinowski. His attempt was blocked to the wall. Reed in behind the cage, threw it out in front to Smith. He couldn't get a shot off. Back to Kramer, over to Shinowski. Callum Shinowski waits, shoots, deflected to the near boards. Smith. Ray Smith up top. Still with the puck. He'll stop. Trying to avoid Kearns. Off the boards to Edgar. Back to Shinowski. Shinowski to the left wall. Reed is there. Sharp angle shot, and Frasca got a piece, and then it went to the front of the net where Smith was, but he couldn't get a touch on it. Edgar, with support at the line, shoots it off somebody, and it's into the Wolves' bench. So play is stopped. The face-off should stay inside. And a young fan will get a souvenir behind the Wolves' bench. That's awesome to see. 5 seconds away from the four-minute mark of the third. 1-1, Ice Dogs and Wolves are tied here on Niagara's New Country, 89.1. Ice Dogs with 22 shots on goal, Wolves with 21. The Wolves are doing a promotion, the Lucky Sausage Fan of the Game. That's a new one. I haven't seen that one before. Wolves back into the Ice Dog zone off the faceoff. They moved it quickly as Henderson just got dumped deep in Ice Dog territory by Lane Gallagher. And now Gallagher has the puck, throws it to the middle. Galianov couldn't pick it up. It slides out to center, and Kearns touches it. And we have an injured Sudbury Wolf in the Ice Dog zone. It is Captain Blake Clayton. He's able to get back to his feet, but he is not moving very fast. Needs some help from one of the Wolves' trainers, as well as Rowan Henderson. And he's going to go right down the tunnel to the locker room. As he got tied up, there's a collision with two players aside below the goal line in the Ice Dog zone, and Clayton just fell awkwardly. And he heads to the dressing room. We hope he's all right. So face-off in the neutral zone, Smith and Gallagher. It's Gallagher winning the draw. Back to Lapin. Barnes looked to dump it in, and he does. However, he was on the wrong side of center, so the Ice Dogs charged with an icing, and the face-off will come back into Niagara territory. The Wolves want the face-off in the left-wing circle. Smith leaning in against Gallagher. Smith winning this one. Gonchar at the line. Tries to avoid Hull. Gonchar, middle of the ice, inside the blue line. That shot had no shot of getting through with six players out in front of Yermolenko. Back in below the goal line. Gallagher able to retrieve the puck. Gives it to Max LePan in the middle of his own zone. Up to Chase Hull. Hull on the left side. In Sudbury territory, forced to the corner. Ula and Gallagher come together. In behind, Hull centered the puck. Galyanov was there, but the pass was picked off. And now we have a penalty upcoming. And it's going to be against Chase Hull. And uh-oh. Did Galyanov just get called for 1-2? One for sure. And I think that's going to be it. There was worry for a second that Galyanov had taken his man down illegally in behind. But it looks like they're just going to get one. As Chase Hull will go off for tripping. So Sudbury back to the power play. That's how they scored their lone goal. First power play goal allowed this season by the Ice Dogs. And this one is a big kill here in the third, just over 5 minutes in. Ovechkin wins it. Back to Gonchar at the point. He'll give it to Ovechkin. Across. Quick shot by Lemieux is turned away by Yermolenko. Lemieux along the wall. He'll get knocked down by Smith. Nemitz follows up. Has Hovan, left side, he couldn't get the shot off, and then he tried to bank it, and it ends up in as it goes off the Wolf out in front. That's Jens Ula. He took a swing at it, whether he got it with his stick or not. It still found its way to the back of the net, and it's 2-1 Sudbury. They lead for the first time in the game. Hovan fanned on the shot, still had the puck. He tried to bank it off Yermolenko, but it ended up going off of Ula. And Sudbury has the lead.

got the thumbs up from across the ice. We're good to go. 2-1 Sudbury, and thought we had play back underway, but normally you don't see a faceoff redone when a referee drops the puck. More the linesman, but Neely with the puck again. It is down, and we're back underway. Wolves 2, Ice Dogs 1 here on Niagara's New Country, 89.1. Yermolenko will stop it in the blue paint. Sent it ahead. Went onto the stick of Blonda. He will hit the red line and dump it in. Battle for it along the wall, right at the side of the Ice Dogs bench. Smith gives his man a couple of bumps. That's Provorov. As Henderson and Spencer get tied up together. Puck rolling down the ice. Smith going to try to beat out the icing, but he can't as Martin is there first. 1 second away from the 6-minute mark here in Sudbury. The Wolves have scored the last two. They lead it 2-1. And as they look to improve to a perfect 5-0. Again, three teams coming into action tonight, undefeated in the OHL. Sudbury, London, and Brantford. Gonchar off the draw, moves to the left circle. Gonchar still with it, throws it out in front. Yermolenko is out of position, and he got a block out in front, as I believe that was Reed that got in the way. Ula tries again. Yermolenko jumps and blockers it over top of the cage. Backhander to the circle. Wolves with all the momentum right now. Hovan throws it out in front. They score again.

0: It's Nemitz on the right side of the blue paint, beating Yermolenko, who was down and out. The entire 4x6 was wide open. Holvan sent it to the front. Nemitz was there as he was in behind both defenders out in front. Aesdog's got to find a way to settle things down here and start pushing the pace the other way. Those are two quick ones from the Wolves to go up by a pair. Blake Barnes forced by Green in behind his own net. Khwaja gives it back to Green. He got rubbed out by Lewandowski to the circle. Khwaja was there. Sent it back to the corner. Lewandowski fighting for the puck. Khwaja got a touch on it. And then Lewandowski, he's going to get called as his stick got high into the back of the head of Green. And then it was Barnes and Parker Smith that got tangled up even deeper in the Ice Dog zone. Lewandowski, the only one being escorted over. I don't think anyone else will follow. So the Ice Dogs are back to the penalty kill. After this, they trail 3-1 here on Niagara's new country, 89.1.
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0: 13-12 to go in the third period. The Wolves have scored two quick goals to go up by a pair. 3-1, they lead the Ice Dogs, and the Ice Dogs are about to be shorthanded as Lewandowski gets called for roughing. And with the defense moving in after the whistle, that forces the faceoff into the neutral zone. Gonchar quickly sends it across and now gets it back from Nemitz. Nemitz, the most recent goal scorer, has it inside the blue line. Nemitz comes near side, gets it back, top of the left circle, quickly across to Lemieux. He missed the net, and then off the boards. Holvan tried to get a whack at it, never got it on the net. Lemieux now, and it's all Sudbury right now. Nemitz sends it to the far side. They score again.

That is three goals in just under 4 minutes for the Sudbury Wolves. They are fully in control here on home ice.

0: building is
1: alive.
0: Quadra wins that face-off, back into his own zone. Martin sent it to the far side. That's another power play goal for the Sudbury Wolves, who now lead 4-1. Kramer sends it in behind Yermolenko. Del Elche will get it along the near side. Mullins off the boards. Just punched it to Smith. Smith back in Ice Dog territory. He's forced to the corner by Del Elche. In behind Quadra. Sharp angle. They score again.

finds daylight in between the left post and Vladislav Yermolenko's right arm. Didn't see it from here, but Green found it at the side of the net and snuck it past Vladislav Yermolenko. Sudbury, 12:15 left in the third period. And they have broken things open in the early stages of the final frame. This is a game that was tied 1-1 after 40. And in less than 8 minutes, the Wolves have scored four. Colosimo knocks his man to the ice. Puck to the corner, sent back to the line now. Blonda will miss the net by 20 feet. Provorov near side. Sends it back in behind Yermolenko. Reed to grab it along the far boards. Got it away from Henderson. Here's Spencer now. Up the left side. Reed through the middle. Couldn't connect with Edgar, and the puck is on edge. That will be icing against the Ice Dogs. They are very much on their heels right now. And Sudbury is really taking it to the Ice Dogs. Jens Ula from Jan Holven and Adam Nemitz at 5:21. Adam Nemitz from Jan Holven and J.C. Lemieux at 6:22. Jan Holven from Adam Nemitz and J.C. Lemieux at 7:20. And Norman Green from Cash Quadja and Parker Smith at 7:45. And now we have a penalty being called. There was a collision right in front of the Ice Dogs bench, and the penalty is going to be against the Sudbury Wolves. Yermolenko to the bench. 6-on-5 chance, and Quadja will pick the pocket of Noah Reed. So if you're going to start a comeback, well, it's got to start now. 11-11 left in the third. Looks like Noah Reed is getting a new tape job on the twig. As Kearns is in the box for 2 minutes or less. It'll be Reed, Edgar, Gallagher, Smith, and Shinowski out to start the power play. It'll be Gallagher to take the face-off against Provorov. Never mind. Provorov's getting kicked out, so Henderson will take the face-off. 77 in for 97. And it's 77 winning the face-off in behind Fraska. And Provorov will dump it down off the glass right to Yermolenko. Callum Shinowski exits his own zone to Edgar on the right side. Ryerson Edgar threw it to the middle, but that's right on the stick of Rowan Henderson. He'll turn it, try to fire it out. It gets blocked. Second try, he is successful. 30 seconds gone in the Kearns minor. Janowski took a whack from behind. Still got it into the zone, though. Gallagher off the wall to Ryerson Edgar. Up top, Janowski tosses it near side to Reed. Reed looks to the net, goes to Shinowski at the line. He'll let it go. Fraska the save in the butterfly, and no rebound. Fraska has played every minute so far this season, and he is 10-21 away from improving to 5-0. Merrill against Holven on the faceoff. And Holven winning it to the corner. Ula will dump it past Barnes, and the Ice Dogs have to retreat again. Yermolenko avoids Nemitz. Gives it to Del Elche, who gives it to Hull. Chase Hull through the middle, tries to get over center. Nemitz watched him. Hull into the offensive zone now. Away from Holven, into the corner. Merrill tied up his man. Lewandowski chips it on goal, and Fraska is there, and then Lewandowski is met by two Sudbury Wolves.
Again, I don't think anything's going to come of this. Lewandowski is being tapped a couple of times by Jens Ulla. Ula's looking for something right now. He's now having a conversation with Chase Hull. .953 on the clock here in the third period. 5-1 Sudbury leading the Ice Dogs. 27 shots on goal for the Wolves, 24 for the Ice Dogs. Lewandowski on the faceoff against Provorov. Well, never mind. Lewandowski will get kicked out. Chase Hull comes in. Sudbury will win that faceoff. Martin sends it in behind to the far corner, Henderson, and he will dump it down on goal. Yermolenko will stop it and leave it for Barnes. Blake Barnes gets away from one, sends it to the near side. Galyanov into the Wolves zone, rimmed all the way around. Delce with a stick lift. Blonda able to rub his man out of the play. Galyanov trying to tie up Martin as they battle in the near corner below the goal line. Up the wall, Barnes holds the line. Across to Delce from the circle into the middle. Hull is stopped by Frasca. Rebound to the corner. Kept alive by the Ice Dogs, though, and then sent to Frasca. He's going to play the puck. We're back to 5-on-5. Just over 9 minutes left in the third. 5-1 Wolves. Chase Hull from the left corner. Leaves it for Galyanov. Gives it back to Chase Hull. He'll fire it in behind the Wolves' cage. Barnes will move in to try and keep it alive, but he can't. And here come the Wolves with two. Lemieux has Provorov. Provorov had the puck bounce over his stick. And then Barnes swiped it away from him back to the neutral zone. Jens Ulla up to Hovén. Hovén watched by Knoft, who's fresh onto the ice. Gonchar through the middle into the offensive zone. Gonchar looks for an option, throws it on goal. Yermolenko kicks it out with the right leg. Sent through to the middle off a stick right to Shinowski. Did he gain the red line? Yes, he did. Ulla got it away from Mullins. And did a second time also. Gonchar, that's off the skate of Nemitz. Went right to Lemieux. Lemieux in the middle to Ulla. Ulla over the Ice Dogs line. Dropped it back to Hovén. Tried to go back to Ulla. He couldn't handle the puck. Judd Knoft now will settle things down. Back to the neutral zone. Knoft over the Ice Dogs, or over the Wolves line, I should say. Stayskal got knocked off the puck by Lemieux. Lemieux and Shinowski come together, and J.C. Lemieux tried to push it ahead. Ice Dog stopped him in his tracks, and then Lemieux took a check from Judd Knoft. Through the middle, Nemitz over the Ice Dogs line, had Quadja there, decided to dump it in. William Spencer now in behind Yermolenko as he gave Quadja a hack. Reed, near side, off the boards, right to Edgar. He took a swipe at it and missed, and it slid right to Frasca, and he freezes the puck. And a number of players exchanging pleasantries in the far corner to my right. Referee is pointing at somebody. I don't know if a couple of guys are trying to go. That's Kearns throwing punches, still with his gloves on. Can't tell who the Ice Dog is. It's a big guy, so my money's on a defenseman. Or Ray Smith. As Kearns gets an ovation. No, it's Spencer. Yeah, that checks out with the size. Big number 49 was deep in the Wolves' zone, and him and Kearns came together, and essentially they were playing a game of buckets and gloves, except Kearns did lose his bucket. The officials are having a conversation. Kearns has already gone down the tunnel. Spencer will now go to the dressing room for the Ice Dogs, and now the officials got to have a conversation and sort everything out. Still 7 minutes and 21 seconds left in the third period and a 5-1 Wolves lead. Spencer has to be careful not to come back onto the ice. He put one foot
back onto the surface, but was then told to go down the hallway. And now Ray Smith is going, it appears he's going to the locker room. So that's two Ice Dogs to one Wolf. And we'll have to wait to hear what's announced and put on the Jumbotron here inside the Sudbury Community Arena. Yeah, Ray Smith is getting the gate. Aaron Neely sends him away. So there's 2 minutes on the board for Kearns. So Green will serve that penalty. And now does somebody have to serve a penalty for Niagara? Is this going to be an Ice Dogs power play? I believe Kearns got the extra two, probably because of all the punches he threw. So that's probably a roughing call. But yeah, this is an Ice Dogs power play. Somehow, two Ice Dogs sent to the dressing room, just one Sudbury Wolf. The Ice Dogs will look to get within three as Shinowski crosses the line. Gallagher to Galianov. In that left circle, he'll bank one off the wall to Edgar. Ryerson, Edgar got tied up by Provorov, and that results in a clear by Blonda. I'll try to get a look for you here on the website. Nothing updated yet. Shinowski up the right side. He stops at about the half wall. Edgar, just inside the blue line at the right side, gives it to Reed. Back to Shinowski. Pad saved by Fraska. Goes back to Callum Shinowski. Up top to Edgar. Right back to Shinowski. His shot gets blocked. Rebound goes right back to number 7 in black. Edgar now moves to the left circle. Up top to Shinowski. Near side. Reed with a one-timer, and he missed on the glove side. I don't think Paolo Fraska saw that at first.

it for the Ice Dogs power play. They continue to trail 5-1 here in the third. In the home of your Niagara Ice Dogs, Niagara's new country, 89.1. Nemitz into the offensive zone, forced to the corner, taken along the wall by Lewandowski. Now Chase Hull will give it to Blake Barnes. Barnes looks for an exit plan, decides to drop it back to Lewandowski. Herbert Lewandowski exits his own end, pass to the near side, picked off by Nemitz. Hovind and Khwaja try to go back to Hovind, but that was blocked at the line. Blonda will fire. That's deflected, and Yermolenko had to kick the right toe out to make the stop. All his momentum was going towards the right post, but he was able to stop himself in time to make a stop. Here's another try on goal. Yermolenko might have got a stick on that. It's up off the end glass. Hull tries to throw it to the middle. That got blocked by Hovind, and Hull got it the rest of the way into the Wolves zone. Still waiting to hear exactly what the penalties were assigned. I didn't hear the message in the building. As Patrick Ulla into the offensive zone. He got stopped as he entered the Ice Dogs end, and play is stopped. Knopft and Ulla had a conversation, then Colosimo knocked down Patrick Ulla from behind. Knopft and Ulla are now tied up. No gloves are on the ice, and we got a Donnybrook here in Sudbury. Well, these are two division rivals that do not like each other, as Ulla and Knopft play their version of buckets and gloves. Ulla gets a chance to take Knopft to the ice again. He's going to get every shot possible with his gloves on. Him and Knopft still exchanging words. Patrick Ulla gets this crowd fired up in Sudbury. And Knopft to the room. Colosimo to the room. There are three Sudbury Wolves in the penalty box. I assume they will all head down the tunnel also. More penalties to sort out for the officials. So we ended up getting the penalties from a few minutes ago. Wraith Smith got a misconduct. Finn Kearns got a misconduct. And a 2-minute minor for roughing. So that really doesn't explain what happened with Spencer. So we still await that answer. We've got more penalties to sort out with 4 minutes and 11 seconds left to go. I figured we'd get our second break of the period, but that's not the case right now. As we'll stick with you through it to see what the result of all of this is. And it's a game that got out of hand just a few minutes into the third period. It was 1-1 after 40 minutes, and then the Wolves scoring 4 goals in less than 3 minutes. To break it open and lead 5-1, shots 29 apiece. So now the official will explain everything. Looks like Galianov and Hovind will listen to the officials. The linesman will collect players to escort to the penalty box. They're going to point to the Ice Dog zone, so that tells me there's going to be a Wolves power play. Knopft, 2 minutes on the board. Colosimo, 2 minutes on the board. So this is a full 2-minute 5-on-3 for the Wolves. So Edgar and Reed will serve the minors. Nothing on the board for the Wolves except misconducts. Jake Grimes wanting to have a word with the official TJ Hunter. Trying to understand how he ends up with only 3 guys on the ice and the Wolves have 5. So they'll line up. Conversation still going on as we're getting ready to drop the puck. It's a faceoff win by Gallagher. Shinowski gets tied up from behind. That's a hook.
And Quadja is going to be guilty of a penalty, so the Ice Dogs will move up the ice. Here's Gallagher on the right side. Backhander out in front. That's a heck of a stop by Frasca.

He slides left to right to keep it 5-1. The Wolves are going to be guilty of a penalty. They're still going to have a power play, but it'll be the ever so common 4-on-3 advantage in regulation. Cash Kwadja will be guilty of a hook. That's a tough penalty to take when you're on a 5-on-3 advantage and you're 200 feet away from your own net. The faceoff will be to the right of Paolo Frasca. Hull, Gallagher, and Shinowski skate out for this draw. Four players on the ice for the Wolves, three for the Ice Dogs. 3:53 to go in the third. Wolves 5, Ice Dogs 1 here on Niagara's New Country 89.1. It'll be Gonchar off the faceoff to Nemitz into the neutral zone. Nemitz over the Ice Dogs line, taken down by Gallagher. We continue. Gonchar just inside the line, sends it to Lemieux, back to Gonchar. Gonchar top of the slot. Yermolenko the save. And no rebound allowed as Holvan was right in front, providing a screen. So still never got an answer on the Liam Spencer. I'm going to assume it's a misconduct. But off-ice officials have a ton to sort out and get up on the website. Gonchar off the draw. Lemieux in the circle. Saved by Yermolenko. Rebound right back to Lemieux. Here's Gonchar to Nemitz. Top of the left circle. Across to Lemieux. And a knuckle puck will go well wide on the glove side. Gonchar. Top of the slot, moves to the circle. He'll fire one, and I think Yermolenko got a piece. Hovan still providing a screen out in front. Lemieux from the circle, back up top to Gonchar. Gonchar walks in. That'll ricochet to the end wall, believe off of Yermolenko. Nemitz from the corner, watched by Shinowski. It'll get rimmed around to Lemieux on the right side. He'll give it to Nemitz. Nemitz, top of the slot, waits, kicks it to himself, back to Gonchar. Gonchar looks to the net, can't find a lane. Lemieux will fire in. Yermolenko, a glove save as he dives across. Another try, and Yermolenko got that too. Lemieux back to Gonchar. 26 seconds left in the Ice Dogs penalties. Gonchar waits. Lemieux blocked out in front. The net was wide open. Another try will miss high. That was Chase Hull saving a goal. Gonchar, right circle. Nemitz back to Gonchar. Waits, shoots off a skate. Rebound cleared. Edgar and Reed back onto the ice. An abbreviated power play for the Ice Dogs with 2 minutes and change to go and a 5-1 Wolves lead. Lewandowski watching Jens Ula. Here to Provorov in the neutral zone. Ula into the O zone. Will send it all the way around to the far side. Harris, Kwadja back onto the ice. We play 5-on-5 for the first time in what feels like forever. Provorov skates and gets to the puck first. Belikov couldn't keep it alive inside the Ice Dog zone, so he's forced out to center. Backhander off the wall. Here's Edgar now. Edgar into the Wolves zone, forced to the right side, turns to the net, and Belikov got a stick on that, and the stick broke. 5-on-4.5, Del Elche to Barnes. He shoots, that's blocked wide. Edgar down low. He'll get it back up top from Reed. Edgar got around Kwadja, and then he got stood up by Ula, and Lewandowski going to take exception, and so will Reed. Oh, that's not good. Noah Reed drops the glove and starts throwing haymakers from behind. Reed and Ula having to be separated, and Ryerson Edgar has dropped the gloves along the boards with Harris. Well, you don't see that every day. Edgar and Harris down to the ice, and now Lewandowski and Kwadja having a conversation in the circle. Things have gotten a little out of hand here in Sudbury. 1 minute and 8 seconds remaining in the third period in a 5-1 hockey game. And we have a yard sale deep in the Sudbury zone. Helmets and gloves are everywhere.
literally thousands of dollars worth of equipment just laying on the ice. There is a lot more space on both benches. As they show the replay here, Harris with a few rights on Ryerson Edgar. Normally you won't see a referee break up a fight, but in this scenario, he was the only option to separate those two. Four third period goals by the Sudbury Wolves have propelled them out to a 5-1 lead, and they're just a minute eight away from improving to 5-0 and remaining unbeaten. Of course, on the post-game show, we'll find out if the Knights and Bulldogs remain undefeated. Knights were leading in the third. Bulldogs were trailing in the third. We'll have that answer for you after the final buzzer. Galianov again getting the explanation from, well, the linesman this time. Hoven waiting for the word from the officials for the Wolves.

34 shots for Sudbury. Niagara Ice Dogs have 31. But it's a four-goal deficit late in the third. Ice Dogs will drop to 3-3 on the year as they've split all 3 weeks so far this season. Split this northern trip. They've split Michigan. And then they split their season opener and home opener. Referees now relaying the message to Holven and Galianov. We're just waiting for the word up here. I don't think we're going to get that last break here in the third period. I think there's a certain point where if there's a limited amount of time on the clock, they will not go to a second break in the third. I believe it's within 3 minutes, maybe? 2-3 minutes? One or the other. No minors have gone up on the board yet. But it looks like it'll be a Sudbury power play. It will be. Noah Reed with 5 minutes on the board. So the Ice Dogs will finish the night shorthanded. As off the faceoff, it's sent back to Gonchar. Whacked at by Galianov down low. Ula sent it to Nemitz. Back up top to Lemieux. Lemieux back to Nemitz in that right circle along the wall. Up top to Gonchar. Sharp angle try, they score. Lemieux makes it 6-1. And now Yermolenko is going after Ula. Oh boy. Galianov skates over, and here we go again. Ice Dogs are already down a man on the ice. The referee is going to try and calm down Yermolenko. Galianov wants a couple of the Wolves, as Sudbury's going to celebrate their sixth goal.

third period goals by the Sudbury Wolves. Three of them have come on the power play. They have four power play goals tonight. And again, the referees are going to have to sort out a couple of penalties. As the Ice Dogs, I believe, are now going to be down 5-on-3. As Galionov has 2 minutes go on the board. It's kind of loud in here. Sudbury Wolves fans have come alive in the third. They didn't really have much to cheer about through 40 minutes. But five goals will help with that. So they've got two penalties on the board for the Ice Dogs. Again, still Reed's five-minute major, but also Galionov's two-minute minor. The Ice Dogs are going to have to have a guy head off the ice because they've got four skaters on. Nobody's noticed, though. Now the linesman does. All right. So Kramer will skate off. The Wolves with a 5-on-3 power play with 50.6 to go. They'll win the faceoff. Belikov will just nonchalantly skate back to get the puck. It's all a formality at this rate. Cash Quadja into the offensive zone. He'll stop. Quadja looks to the net, sends it down low. Henderson up top. This is Quadja. Quadja down low to Henderson. Throws it out in front and couldn't connect as Belikov has it at the point to the left circle. Provorov. Here's Quadja. He'll let it go. That's blocked out in front. He gets the puck right back with 14 seconds left. Henderson down low. Henderson throws it to the circle. Quadja. Touch pass to Provorov. He scores.

0: 2nd has not been kind to the Niagara Ice Dogs franchise. And that will continue tonight. That is a 5th power play goal for the Sudbury Wolves. Seven seconds left. Again, this is just a formality. Sudbury Wolves are going to improve to 5-0. They win 7-1 here on home ice. The Ice Dogs will drop to 3-3, but we're headed home. After 4 away from the Meridian Center, the Ice Dogs return home next Thursday. We'll step aside and come back with the postgame show after this here on Niagara's New Country 89.1.
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0: Ice Dogs fall 7-1 here in Sudbury on a Friday night to conclude the four-game road trip. Let's look back on this contest inside the Sudbury Community Arena. Ice Dogs got the scoring started, 3:42 into the hockey game. Holven with a bad pass up the middle in his own zone. Noah Reed picked it off and made no mistake past Frasca. Unfortunately, that'd be the only time the Ice Dogs would find the back of the net, as the next seven goals would come off the sticks of Sudbury Wolves. J.C. Lemieux at 9:27 from Adam Nemitz and Jan Hovén. That was a power play goal to tie the game at 1 at 9:27 into the second. And, well, we'd come into the final frame even at 1. And then it would just be an offensive onslaught by the Sudbury Wolves. It would be a parade to the penalty box for the Ice Dogs in the third period. Jens Ula from Jan Hovén and Adam Nemitz on the power play at 5:21 would make it 2-1. Adam Nemitz would then score his first from Jan Hovén and J.C. Lemieux at 6:22. Jan Hovén would then score his first goal from Nemitz and J.C. Lemieux. Yeah, these three names come up pretty often here in the third period. That goal came at 7:20 to make it 4-1. Norman Green would then find some space between the post and Yermolenko for his second of the year. Quadja and Smith assisting at 7:45 to make it 5-1. J.C. Lemieux would then get his fourth on the power play. Gonchar and Nemitz assisting with 51 seconds left. And then with 7 seconds to go, Provorov second from Quadja and Henderson would round out the scoring. Three stars in the game, all to the Sudbury Wolves. J.C. Lemieux, third star of the game, 2 goals and 2 assists. Jan Hovén, second star, 1 goal and 3 assists. And Adam Nemitz, 1 goal and 4 assists. He was also a +1 as part of this victory. One more break on the postgame show. Out-of-town scoreboard is next here on Niagara's New Country, 89.1.
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0: Well, the Sudbury Wolves stayed undefeated. Could the London Knights and Brantford Bulldogs stay undefeated? For the Bulldogs, the answer is yes. They score three goals in the third period en route to a 5-4 win over the Brampton Steelheads at the TD Civic Center. Despite Brampton firing 48 shots at the Bulldogs' net, Brantford finds a way to win that one 5-4 and improve to 6-0 to start the season. In Kitchener, it took 10 seconds into overtime for the Rangers to collect the extra point on the Saginaw Spirit. They win 4-3 at the odd. Rangers 2-for-2 on the power play in that game. London Knights stay undefeated. They defeat the North Bay Battalion on home ice 4-1. The Knights score three times in the third period en route to the victory, despite getting outshot 39-21. In Kingston, the Petes made it interesting. They scored the only two goals of the third period. The unfortunate thing for them is they were down 5-1, and they lose 5-3 to the Frontenacs. Kingston 1-for-1 on the power play. The Petes 0-for-3. The Ottawa 67s take care of business on the road. They score twice in the first, once in the second, and once in the third en route to a 4-1 win over the Oshawa Generals. 67s 1-for-5 on the power play. Generals were 0-for-4. Another overtime game in Sarnia. The Sting fall to the Sioux Greyhounds 4-3. It was a late goal in overtime for the Greyhounds that won it. They scored once in the first, once in the second, once in a third, and once in overtime to come out with a victory. And finally, in Guelph, the hometown Storm beat the Windsor Spitfires 4-2. One goal in the first, two goals in the second, and one goal in the third for Guelph en route to the victory. Here, Sudbury 7, Niagara 1. The Ice Dogs finally return home after four away from the Meridian Center. Thursday night, October 8th, a 7 o'clock start against the Ottawa 67s. We'll have it for you here on Niagara's New Country 89.1. But for this weekend, that's it for the Ice Dogs. They split the trip up north. They win in Barrie, but fall here in Sudbury. We appreciate you tuning in as always. Again, we'll have the game on Thursday for you right here on your home for Niagara Ice Dogs Hockey, Niagara's New Country 89.1.
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tonight, clearing this evening with fog patches overnight, low of 10. Tomorrow, sunny and clear all day, high 18, low 10. And Sunday, mix of sun and cloud with a chance of showers, high 20, low 9. 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

tonight, clearing this evening with fog patches overnight, low of 10. Tomorrow, sunny and clear all day, high 18, low 10. And Sunday, mix of sun and cloud with a chance of showers, high 20, low 9. 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
1: Good morning, I'm Alyssa Brush. Here are your top stories from across Canada and around the world. Ontario Provincial Police Auxiliary members are teaming up across the province today for Operation Full Plate. 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The OPP Auxiliary Program has been serving Ontario communities for more than 65 years and says this initiative continues that tradition of community service. To find a nearby drop-off location, visit opp.ca/fullplate. Ontario is investing $49 million over 3 years to strengthen support for small businesses. The money will support more than 50 Ontario Small Business Advisory Centres, offering entrepreneurs advice, mentorship, training, and access to funding programs. The province says the network answered more than 182,000 inquiries and supported more than 16,000 businesses last year. Rob Tambly, Business Development Manager for Small and Medium Enterprises, says the investment will help local entrepreneurs.
2: Businesses, you know, they have an idea that supports might be out there, but they really don't know where to turn or where to get them. So I think that a lot of the messaging now from the province is going to help drive traffic into each of the individual centers.
1: The investment comes as businesses navigate rising costs, U.S. tariffs, and economic uncertainty. Michael J. Fox has been named a Companion of the Order of Canada. The celebrated actor and Parkinson's disease activist was honored Friday at Rideau Hall for his global advocacy and work raising awareness about the disease. Fox, who was diagnosed in 1998, has helped raise $2.5 billion for Parkinson's research. In sports, in NHL action yesterday, Winnipeg lost to Boston 4-3. Today, Montreal faces Pittsburgh, Seattle is in Edmonton, Calgary meets Vancouver, and the Battle of Ontario starts when Ottawa travels to Toronto to take on the Leafs. In football, Ottawa lost to Hamilton 34-16, and Calgary beat Saskatchewan 37-31. Today, BC is in Toronto, and Winnipeg faces Montreal. On the hard court in preseason NBA play, Miami is in Toronto to take on the Raptors. You can find all your local news at our website. Your three-day weather is next.
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1: Today will be mainly sunny with a high of 18. Tonight we'll have clear skies with fog patches developing overnight and we'll get down to a low of 8. Tomorrow we can expect sunshine in the morning, then chance of showers late in the afternoon with a high of 21. And Monday sunshine with a high of 15.
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9: Today will be mainly sunny with a high of 18. Tonight we'll have clear skies with fog patches developing overnight, and we'll get down to a low of 8. Tomorrow we can expect sunshine in the morning, then chance of showers late in the afternoon with a high of 21. And Monday, sunshine with a high of 15.

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1: 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Starting up on Monday morning, we start giving away tickets for the Balls Falls Thanksgiving Day Festival. 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

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We're going to count down the 30 biggest songs in Niagara, starting at 10 with the Bobby Bones Country Top 30 on New Country 89.1.

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1: Good morning, I'm Melissa Brush. Here are your top stories from across Canada and around the world. Ontario's minimum wage went up 35 cents an hour Thursday to $17.95. The province says the increase is tied to inflation and will benefit more than 700,000 workers. Someone working 40 hours a week at minimum wage will earn about $728 more annually. However, advocates say the increase does not go far enough. Canadian travelers heading south are being advised to check what they pack. The Canadian Snowbird Association is warning against bringing Canadian alcohol and some dairy products into the U.S. A new import ban took effect Tuesday, covering products including beer, wine, cider, spirits, and whey. The association says the changes are particularly important for snowbirds. CBC Radio Canada is expanding its coverage of the Professional Women's Hockey League this season. The network will carry 26 games on CBC TV and CBC Gem, including 8 Saturday Night Hockey Night in Canada broadcasts. Coverage begins December 5th at 3 p.m. Eastern, with Vancouver hosting Seattle in the league's season opener. In NHL action yesterday, Winnipeg lost to Boston 4-3. Today, Montreal faces Pittsburgh, Seattle is in Edmonton, Calgary meets Vancouver, and the Battle of Ontario starts when Ottawa travels to Toronto to take on the Leafs. In football, Ottawa lost to Hamilton 34-16, and Calgary beat Saskatchewan 37-31. Today, BC is in Toronto, and Winnipeg faces Montreal. You can find all your local news at our website. Your three-day weather is next.
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5: 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Niagara Pinpoint Weather.
1: Today will be mainly sunny with a high of 18. Tonight we'll have clear skies with fog patches developing overnight, and we'll get down to a low of 8. Tomorrow we can expect sunshine in the morning, then chance of showers late in the afternoon with a high of 21. And Monday, sunshine with a high of 15.
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5: Today will be mainly sunny with a high of 18. Tonight we'll have clear skies with fog patches developing overnight, and we'll get down to a low of 8. Tomorrow we can expect sunshine in the morning, then chance of showers late in the afternoon with a high of 21. And Monday, sunshine with a high of 15.

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Hey, it's Bobby Bones. We're going to count down the 30 biggest songs in Niagara, starting at 10 with the Bobby Bones Country Top 30 on New Country 89.1.

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1: Dear drunk me, I bet you're sitting on a high back, running up a good tab, thinking them 2-for-1 shots ain't kicking in. 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
1: Good morning. I'm Alyssa Brush. Here are your top stories from across Canada and around the world. Ontario Provincial Police Auxiliary members are teaming up across the province today for Operation Full Plate. It's a one-day food drive in support of local food banks and people experiencing food insecurity. Members of the public are encouraged to donate non-perishable food items and other essential goods at participating collection locations. The OPP Auxiliary Program has been serving Ontario communities for more than 65 years and says this initiative continues that tradition of community service. To find a nearby drop-off location, visit opp.ca/fullplate. Ontario is investing $49 million over 3 years to strengthen support for small businesses. The money will support more than 50 Ontario Small Business Advisory Centres, offering entrepreneurs advice, mentorship, training, and access to funding programs. The province says the network answered more than 182,000 inquiries and supported more than 16,000 businesses last year. Rob Tambly, Business Development Manager for Small and Medium Enterprises, says the investment will help local entrepreneurs.
2: Businesses, you know, they have an idea that supports might be out there, but they really don't know where to turn or where to get them. So I think that a lot of the messaging now from the province is going to help drive traffic into each of the individual centers.
1: The investment comes as businesses navigate rising costs, U.S. tariffs, and economic uncertainty. Michael J. Fox has been named a Companion of the Order of Canada. The celebrated actor and Parkinson's disease activist was honored Friday at Rideau Hall for his global advocacy and work raising awareness about the disease. Fox, who was diagnosed in 1998, has helped raise $2.5 billion for Parkinson's research. In sports, in NHL action yesterday, Winnipeg lost to Boston 4-3. Today, Montreal faces Pittsburgh, Seattle is in Edmonton, Calgary meets Vancouver, and the Battle of Ontario starts when Ottawa travels to Toronto to take on the Leafs. In football, Ottawa lost to Hamilton 34-16, and Calgary beat Saskatchewan 37-31. Today, BC is in Toronto, and Winnipeg faces Montreal. On the hard court in preseason NBA play, Miami is in Toronto to take on the Raptors. You can find all your local news at our website. Your three-day weather is next.
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1: Today will be mainly sunny with a high of 18. Tonight we'll have clear skies with fog patches developing overnight and we'll get down to a low of 8. Tomorrow we can expect sunshine in the morning, then chance of showers late in the afternoon with a high of 21. And Monday sunshine with a high of 15.
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11: 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Niagara Pinpoint Weather.
12: Today will be mainly sunny with a high of 18. Tonight we'll have clear skies with fog patches developing overnight, and we'll get down to a low of 8. Tomorrow we can expect sunshine in the morning, then chance of showers late in the afternoon with a high of 21. And Monday sunshine with a high of 15.

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We're going to count down the 30 biggest songs in Niagara, starting at 10 with the Bobby Bones Country Top 30 on New Country 89.1. 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
0: Now, I like the idea of honoring the late Jim Bradley. However, not easy to say. Can we just call it the JJB? Or like the JB Skyway?
1: The Jimbo?
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We're going to count down the 30 biggest songs in Niagara, starting at 10 with the Bobby Bones Country Top 30 on New Country 89.1.

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4: Hey, everybody, welcome to the countdown. Today's show is going to be really cool because Stella Lefty is going to be hanging out with us in studio. We're also going to count down the biggest 30 songs in country music. But before we get to this week's 30, let's check in with Amy and get a recap of last week's top three.
5: 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Carry On.

0: number two song went to Luke Combs, Be By You.
1: Nothing beats a few, I guess what it comes down to. Cause I just wanna be by you.
0: And last week, the number one song in the country was Stella Lefty with Boston. Oh,

0: Can she repeat at number one? We'll find out. But first, let's get started at number 30. It's Cody Johnson and his latest called Horseback on the Country Top 30.
1: He's a ranch hand in a pinch, man. Hotter than the red on the cattle brand. Cause she's a gold digger with a quick trigger. A cast iron skillet swinging lid flipper.

0: Horseback.
1: Cody Johnson and Horseback at number 30 here on the countdown. A throwback now from 2014. Here is FGL and Luke Bryan. This is how we roll on the Country Top 30.

0: Blake Shelton at number 29 with his latest, Let Him In Anyway. Stella Lefty is in studio with us today. Okay, so walk me through this. You're studying at Tulane. You're writing music at the same time. Are you performing anywhere?
1: No, I had huge stage fright. Huge. Like, would not sing in front of anybody. Did one show. We had, like a frat organized something. There was this band, like, a bunch of my, like, some of my guy friends were trying to, like, do this band and sing at this, like, frat thing. And they asked me to be the lead singer, and I said yes. And then, like, 3 weeks go by. We haven't rehearsed yet, and I'm like, I can't do it. Back out. And then there was, like, one time where I did sing, like,
2: covers. You backed out, and you stayed backed out?
1: Yeah, no, I didn't do
2: it. I thought the end of the story was you showed up.
1: No.
2: It's like
1: there's
2: a Disney movie.
1: No. There's no heroic moment where it all, like, happens. I was just like, no, I'm not, I can't do it. I had the worst stage fright. Like, I would not get on stage.
2: But how did they even know that you could sing?
1: I was posting. That's what was weird. And I still don't understand why I felt so comfortable posting myself singing. But, like, could not do it in front of another person.
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16: Today will be mainly sunny with a high of 18. Tonight we'll have clear skies with fog patches developing overnight, and we'll get down to a low of 8. Tomorrow we can expect sunshine in the morning, then chance of showers late in the afternoon with a high of 21. And Monday sunshine with a high of 15.
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All right, we're back on the countdown, and we are at the number 28 song. It is from Chase Matthew, and this is his latest called Holding It Down here on the Country Top 30.

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1: Let's hop into a request now from Ellis, listening in Mississippi. He wants to hear Morgan Wallen, Lies, Lies, Lies.

Megan Maroney at number 27 with Medicine. And now let's play What Year Was It? All these things happened the same year. Can you name the year? Apple launched the first Apple Watch. One Direction broke up. And David Letterman retired from The Late Show. What year did it happen? The first Apple Watch. One Direction splits up. And David Letterman retires from The Late Show. I'll give you a second to think about it. The year was 2015. Also from that year, here's Thomas Rhett and Die a Happy Man on the Country Top 30.

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1: Now we got another request for you. This is from Billy in Alabama. He wants to hear When She Says Baby from Jason Aldean. So here you go, Billy. So

0: Graylin James. That's Water at a Wedding at number 25 here on the countdown. We have Stella Lefty here in studio. Earlier, we were talking about your stage fright that prevented you from performing in college. Instead, you performed on social media. But those comments and DMs can be brutal. Do you read them?
1: I did, but there were like 5 comments. These videos weren't crushing. It was like 5 comments, and they were like emojis. You know what I mean?
2: Did you feel weird posting your first video?
1: No, because I think my first video was in like 2020, or maybe even, well, okay, so I was posting on Musical.ly when I was like 14.
2: Like music.ly. Well,
1: yes. And I was posting like lip syncing videos where, you know, and like people were doing like this and whatever. So I just like don't think I ever really thought about it. But the first time I probably like posted a cover, like it was like probably 2020, and I didn't think about it. Really?
2: And you didn't feel weird, or you didn't watch it back and go, I don't know, should I leave this up?
1: No.
2: I mean, I still do that with every video I post, and I've been doing this a long time.
1: I do that more now. I don't think I cared then, because I was like, what, like 10 people are going to view this video? You know, like now I think I watch my videos more and like critique myself. But I try not to. I think it's like, that's not fun.
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1: We got another request for you now. This one is from Dawn, listening in Gloversville, New York. She wants to hear George Burge, Mind on You.

0: George Burge, Mind on You by request here on the Country Top 30. We have Stella Lefty in studio with us. When you were first getting started, so people were DMing you and offering to fly you out to meet them because your music was doing so well, how did you trust them enough to do that?
1: I did that multiple times. I did that multiple times because that person is not my publisher now. My publisher now also DM'd me like 2 months later being like, got any songs? And I was like, no. And
2: he
1: was like,
2: I just wouldn't trust a dude in my DMs.
1: I don't know. I think I was just like really, I really wanted to figure it out. I was like really determined to figure it out. And like I was posting every day, multiple times a day. And so I think I was just like whatever it takes to like get where I need to go.
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0: We are back at it. But before we get into the number 23 song, let's check in with Amy and get her joke of the week.
5: 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Amy has a joke to tell to you.
4: Why did the golfer bring an extra pair of pants?
0: Why did the golfer bring an extra pair of pants?
4: In case he got a hole in one.
0: All right, there you go. And now Jaded from Coe Wetzel and Ella Langley at number 23 on the Country Top 30.

0: Coe Wetzel, Ella Langley. 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
1: Now let's get into a throwback from Luke Bryan. Here is Country Girl, Shake It For Me from 2011.

0: At number 22, that's Parker McCollum, Killing Me. Stella Lefty is here now.
1: I feel like if I lived in New Orleans my freshman year, it wouldn't have been the freshman 15. It would have been the freshman 55 because the food there is so rich.
2: You're eating all the po' boys.
1: Yeah.
2: The freshman 55.
1: Yeah, the food there is, it's great.
2: It's so good.
1: But it's so rich. Do you have like an appreciation now for Cajun food just because you lived there for 4 years?
2: I do. I'm like really unfortunately picky. Like I'm a really picky eater and it's so lame and it like has been lame forever and I want to get over it but I can't. But I do really, I appreciate it. And like, have you ever been to a crawfish boil?
1: I'm from Arkansas, yes. I mean, a lot. Yeah.
2: A lot.
1: A lot.
2: Do you love it?
1: I don't like getting my hands dirty.
2: You don't?
1: Not really. And I've probably done it 20 times. But, you know, like they dump them out.
2: Yes.
1: And there's,
2: the corn and the potato.
1: Yeah.
2: Yes, I die for that. I love those.
1: You can only do this so many times. And it's a lot of work for not a lot of meat.
2: But it tastes so good. It tastes so good. And it's like, there's something so like, I don't know. It's like a full activity.
1: I'm not trying to have an activity.
2: You're not
1: when
2: trying
1: I'm
2: to have
1: trying
2: an
1: to
2: activity.
1: Eat. No. And then it stays there in your nails.
2: I would get really gross about it, to be honest. Like, we had crawfish boils all the time. Because, like, Tulane loves to celebrate. I mean, New Orleans loves to celebrate anything. Like, there's a holiday every week, parade every week. It's the best place on the planet. They're celebrating all the time. And, like, we were just eating crawfish and having crawfish boils, like, every single month, multiple times a month. And I, like, truly would just be sitting on the ground, like, really going at it.
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13: Sunny with a high of 18. Tonight we'll have clear skies with fog patches developing overnight and we'll get down to a low of 8. Tomorrow we can expect sunshine in the morning, then chance of showers late in the afternoon with a high of 21. And Monday sunshine with a high of 15.
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1: Eric in New Hampshire sent us a request for Dasha's Austin. So here you go, Eric. We had

0: Hudson Westbrook, your number 19 song was Painted You Pretty here on the Country Top 30.
1: Getting into another request now from Felicia, listening in Boston, Massachusetts. She's listening on The Bull, and she wants to hear Cole Swindell, Single Saturday Night.

0: Jason Aldean, Don't Tell on Me at number 18. Here on the Country Top 30, we have Stella Lefty hanging out with us. Tell me about moving to a new city and what that means about your personal growth.
1: When I got to Tulane, I was like, wow, I haven't made a new friend in so long. Like, this is such a different experience. I'm not so far from home, but, like, it just, everything felt so different. But I think, like, I don't know, it just gave me, it was different because I really felt like I wanted to reinvent myself. Like, I wanted to be a more confident version of myself. I wanted to be, like, boys did not think I was cute for the first 18 years of my life. I was not cute. And so I think when I got to Tulane, I was just like, I want to, like, kiss all these boys. I don't know. It just, but I did it. It wasn't even that. I don't know. Like, I think the biggest thing is just like finding out who you are in different settings and like going out of your comfort zone to just like figure that out, whatever that is, like joining a club or getting involved with like whatever's going on in the community, whether it be in LA or when I was in college or whatever, like just involving yourself in things.
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0: Welcome back to the show. Another request. 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

Post Malone and Blake Shelton by request. That was Pour Me a Drink. I hope you caught the iHeartRadio Music Festival a few weeks ago, but if you didn't, it's all good. You can stream it right now to relive the biggest moments, including Lainey Wilson's tribute to Dolly Parton, Kenny Chesney's performance, and so much more. It is up now on Disney Plus and Hulu. We are now at the number 17 song. It is from Taylor Swift, I Knew It, I Knew You, on the Country Top 30.

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1: Jennifer up in Connecticut is asking for some Gabby Barrett, so let's play I Hope. It's a country top 30 request.

0: That's Zach Top with South of Sanity, your number 16 song. We have Stella Lefty with us here in studio. Hey, tell me about going from being a songwriter to a performer.
1: The joke of the situation was, like, my first sessions that I was in Nashville for when I wanted to be a songwriter, I was, like, writing these songs, but these sessions, like, weren't pointed at, like, okay, we're going to write for this specific artist. We were just going in being, like, let's write, but, like, it was not for me. Like, we were just, like, let's write anything. But I would go home and, like, post those songs on TikTok. And I think people were just, like, you know what I mean? They were, like, you're not supposed to do that. You're not even allowed to do that. They were, like, this is actually the opposite of, like, what today's point was. And I was just, like, well, what does anything matter? You know, I didn't know there were rules. I didn't know that that was, like, people probably left those sessions being, like, we don't want to write with her again. Like, what is she doing? But yeah, it was like quickly after I got to LA where I was like, I actually think I want to like sing these songs that I'm writing.
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Matt Stell, where I'll be, your Spotlight Artist of the Week here on The Countdown. 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At number 15, it's Luke Combs and Rethink Some Things.

0: Langley and Morgan Wallen, I Can't Love You Anymore. 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
13: Today will be mainly sunny with a high of 18. Tonight we'll have clear skies with fog patches developing overnight, and we'll get down to a low of 8. Tomorrow we can expect sunshine in the morning, then chance of showers late in the afternoon with a high of 21. And Monday, sunshine with a high of 15.
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5: Bobby, you're up.
0: There's a difference in a coffin and a casket.
2: Interesting.
0: What do you think it is?
2: Does a coffin have a different shape?
0: Yes, that's exactly what it is. A casket is a rectangle with four sides.
2: Uh-huh.
0: Coffin is a hexagon with six sides.
18: Oh, I see those.
0: So it is a shape size. I would have bet that they were the same thing, just a different word for the same thing.
2: I only knew that because some girls get coffin nails.
0: Not familiar.
2: And it's where the tip of their nails is in the shape of that, the weird shape of the coffin.
0: Huh.
2: You know?
0: Like, well, is that still something people do?
2: I've never gotten them. I'm just saying I've seen coffin nails before.
18: Huh. They mostly do caskets now, right? Than coffins?
0: I don't know.
2: I think it depends what you're into.
0: I don't know.
5: Amy, you're up!
2: The most Googled questions are...
0: Across the board.
2: Yeah. What time is it? Which I find hilarious because can't you just
0: look in the corner of the screen that you're Googling on? Yeah, yeah.
2: And then, what is today?
18: You know what? I do ask that a lot, like when I'm filling something out. You know, they're like, hey, will you fill this out? Yeah, yeah. What's today?
0: But you can look on the front of your screen. You don't have to go to
2: Google.
0: Like mine literally says the date and the time.
2: People are Googling it, which is funny to me.
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1: Now let's get into a throwback from a few years ago. This is Kane and Caitlin Brown, Thank God, on the Country Top 30. I was

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1: We got another request that just came in from Haley listening in Tampa on US 103.5. She wants to hear Tim McGraw, I Like It, I Love It.

0: Bailey Zimmerman Chevy Silverado at number 11 here on the countdown. Stella Lefty is in studio with us. Your career is just getting started. Tell me about the people you've met. Have you met Luke Combs yet?
1: No. I would not be cool about meeting him.
2: You
1: I
2: would.
1: Really love
2: you
1: him.
2: Would because he's so nice.
1: No, you don't understand though. Like, she got the best of me would be scream. Like, these songs, like, I don't, like, my high school experience doesn't exist without this album. So I wouldn't be cool. I'd be zero chill. Maybe I'd cry.
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Welcome back to the show. Another request. This is from Greg in Norfolk, Virginia. He used the hashtag CountryTop30 to request Morgan Wallen last night.

0: Lainey Wilson and John Mayer at number 9 with Phone Keys Wallet. And if you missed Lainey's tribute to Dolly during the iHeartRadio Music Festival, you can still see it. It's on Disney Plus and Hulu. Also, you can see performances from Kenny Chesney, this week's guest, Stella Lefty, and so much more. Again, Disney Plus and Hulu. Stella Lefty is with us. Is there anyone else you've met in country music who's been really cool?
1: Vincent.
2: You know, I really like him.
1: Me too.
2: I don't know if you told him you were coming to...
1: I did.
2: I really like him.
1: He really likes you too.
2: Yeah, and I like it. I don't like a lot of... I don't dislike a lot of people's music, but I just live in it. I'm jaded.
1: Totally.
2: It's just...
1: Do you hate my music?
2: No, I don't... No, why would I... No, I don't... No. It's hard to get in this room. No, I mean, no, I'm a fan. All that to say, I'm a fan. So, no, I do like your music. And, yeah, you mentioned your boyfriend. I was just going to not bring... I'm sure that gets brought up everywhere, so I wasn't. But,
1: no, I appreciate it.
2: But I love him.
1: He's the best.
2: And I love his music.
1: The best. Truly.
2: Like, that. His music is my vibe. How'd you guys meet?
1: I met him via DM. He DM'd me.
2: What was his DM?
1: He said he liked Thinking About You when I was teasing it. So he sent me the song.
2: Did he really like that song, or was he just trying to use that to get to you?
1: He says he really liked the song.
2: But what do you believe?
1: He was in a really weird... I don't think he was, like, looking for love. I don't think that he was...
2: Classic line. You know? Boy. Yeah.
1: He wasn't looking for love.
2: Hard to get. Yeah, yeah.
1: No, but that's what he says. So, you know, I don't know.
2: First date.
1: Oh, my God. I don't know the name of the restaurant, but we went to go eat steak.
2: Here?
1: Yes.
2: Does he fly out to California?
1: Yeah. He's in L.A. a lot.
2: Do you come here a lot to see him?
1: Mm-hmm.
2: How long have you guys been dating?
1: Like 6 months, 5 months.
2: What's your favorite song of his?
1: Ooh, Speak of the Devil.
2: Does he have any songs about you?
1: No.
2: Does that hurt your feelings?
1: Yes.
2: Okay, yes. That's enough. That's enough on him.
1: All right, that was a good one.
2: Yeah, that was a good one. Good run there.
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0: We have Stella Lefty with us in studio. Okay, your song Boston, before it was a number one song, It went viral on TikTok, like many of your songs. Who did you write Boston with?
1: I wrote the chorus set alone when I was out here. And then I brought it to Grace and Joe, who's like my producer in Nashville. And then we finished it.
2: And did you sing just a chorus of it on TikTok? Or
1: yeah.
2: Did you finish the whole song first?
1: No, like on TikTok, the only thing I sang was like the first half of the chorus. So nothing else existed. So by the time the video was doing well, I was like, there's no song.
2: You have success on an incomplete song.
1: Yes, on like one line of a song. And I was like, there's literally no song. I was like, I don't even know what the song is going to, like, I didn't even have an idea of what this, like, the verse was going to sound like.
2: Was it just kind of a throwaway when you wrote, because it was so limited. So did you just go, I'm just going to do this, put it up for something to post? Or did you think, I'm going to do this, and if it works, I'll continue to grow it?
1: No, I wasn't even thinking about, I was honestly, like, I just had a second to kill before I was going on a date. And so, I was, like, in Nashville to be writing, and I hadn't written anything that day, and so I was, like, feeling like I needed to be more productive. And so I was, like, I'll just sit at the piano and just see, like, whatever comes out, and then, like, go on the date and, like, you know, do whatever else tomorrow. Like, I'm sure I had, like, a session or whatever it was. So I wasn't thinking about it. Like, I wasn't thinking about anything. I really just posted the song because I was just in this phase where I was just posting all the time, which is, I guess, the phase I'm always in.
0: Let's play Boston right now. It was number one last week, dropping to 8 this week on the Country Top 30.
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0: was Stella Lefty at number 8 with Boston. 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
1: Lauren in Texarkana, Texas, sent in a request. She wants to hear Cole Swindell, She Had Me at Heads Carolina. So here you go, Lauren.

0: Luke Bryan, Country and She Knows It. That's your number 7 song this week.
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2: We've also got a throwback from Brooks and Dunn. 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
14: Today will be mainly sunny with a high of 18. Tonight we'll have clear skies with fog patches developing overnight, and we'll get down to a low of 8. Tomorrow we can expect sunshine in the morning, then chance of showers late in the afternoon with a high of 21. And Monday sunshine with a high of 15.
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0: Thank you guys for listening and being here. Now it's time for the song that did not make the countdown, but it almost made the countdown, and it's from Jason Aldean. This is called Anytime Soon. You're Almost Made It on the Country Top 30.

0: Luke Combs, Be By You, your number 6 song here on the countdown. Okay, now, let's play What Year Was It?
1: What year, what year, what year, what year was it?
2: What year, what year, what year, what year, what year was it?
0: All these things happen the same year. Name the year. Apple launched their iTunes Music Store. The very last VW Beetle was produced. That was the last of 65 years in producing that car. And A Simple Life with Paris Hilton and Nicole Richie premiered on television. What year was it? iTunes, The Last, Beetle, and The Simple Life with Paris and Nicole. The answer is 2003. Also from that year, Brooks and Dunn, Red Dirt Road on the Country Top 30.

0: Lauren Elena and Chase Matthew, All My Exes. 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
1: And now a quick request before we get to the top three songs this week. Lisa in Denver is listening on the Bull, and she wants to hear Boys Back Home from Dylan Marlowe and Dylan Scott.
2: Yeah, hey.

That was Dylan Marlowe and Dylan Scott by request with Boys Back Home. This guy just added some more dates in the fall, so if you get a chance, go see him. He'll be in studio next weekend. At number 3, here's John Morgan with Kid Myself on the Country Top 30. We

0: That was your number two song, Morgan Wallen, Been By Now. Okay, now it's time for Tell Me Something Good.
1: It's time for the good news.
2: With Bobby.
3: Tell me something good.
0: A guy had a bunch of rings that were passed down to him from his maybe even great-great-grandparents, and he accidentally threw them away because he was getting rid of a bunch of junk in his house. Threw away the rings. I was like, oh no, called the city. And so the New York Department of Sanitation located the garbage truck that earlier in the day had picked up his garbage that he hoped that it was in, and so pulled the truck into the center, and they went through it. There was a 20,000-pound load in this truck.
4: Dang.
0: They dumped it out. They went to a place where they could dump it out, and then they brought people out, and they searched for it, and they found the rings.
4: Wow. Oh. This is New York City?
0: It says New York. I don't know about city.
4: Because I would think that once that truck dumped in the landfill,
0: it didn't get to the landfill.
4: Right.
0: Yeah.
5: That's huge.
0: Because you don't know where you dumped what,
4: right?
0: Right.
4: You're in trouble.
0: I don't know if it was city or not.
6: But there's been stories of people after it's already been dumped, like the landfill mapping out exactly where that truck did drop.
4: No, I know, but I feel like New York City is way worse.
6: Trash everywhere.
0: Yeah, because there are so many trucks going in, dumping so many places.
6: Yeah.
0: Where if it's a small town, you probably know the garbage truck today dumped here.
4: Mm-hmm.
0: Yeah, but they found all of his stuff. How fortunate for this guy that they cared enough to go and search for it and didn't say, yeah, we'll look, and then not really look. But that's from Fox 5 New York. So a big shout out to all of them. That's really great. That's what it's all about.
1: That was Tell Me Something Good.
0: The number one song is coming up next.
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10: 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Now, before we get into our number one song, if you missed the iHeartRadio Music Festival, that's all right. You can still watch it back right now if you go to Disney Plus and Hulu. Lainey Wilson's tribute to Dolly Parton, Weezer, Goo Goo Dolls, and this guy, Kenny Chesney, performed as well. He has our number one song this week. It's Kenny Chesney with Carry On at number one here on the Country Top 30.
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Country Weekends. It's Keith. Thank you very much for spending a little time with us on your Saturday. And by the way, today is National Boyfriends Day. Something that I'm sure this fella and a certain lady named Ella are celebrating today. Tucker Wetmore, New Country Weekends.

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8: Today will be mainly sunny with a high of 18. Tonight we'll have clear skies with fog patches developing overnight and we'll get down to a low of 8. Tomorrow we can expect sunshine in the morning, then chance of showers late in the afternoon with a high of 21. And Monday sunshine with a high of 15.

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They even brought him out a cake on stage when he was performing, had a little mariachi band. 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

Niagara's new country 89.1. It's Heath with you, and we want to send you on the Great Canadian Getaway. 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You don't have to be Dutch to shop at Raymakers, but you do have to scan the QR code in-store if you want to win the Great Canadian Getaway. 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

New Country Weekends, it's Keith. Miranda Lambert just dropped her brand new album, Crisco, yesterday. If you haven't checked it out yet, do so. It's very, very good. Only two feature artists on the whole record. One of them is Chris Stapleton, which is always a good time when you get Chris Stapleton on the track. The other guest artist is somebody who I literally don't think has ever recorded a bad duet. Of course, you're talking about Ella Langley. You can check her out on the song Snakeskin Boots. Here she is, Loving Life Again, New Country Weekends.

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0: the next couple of minutes. I know Valentine's Day is still a little bit away, but according to a new survey, 39% of people surveyed say they want one of these for Valentine's Day. So what do you think that could be? Think upon it, and we'll get you the answer just after 3 o'clock. 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
1: He's a ranch hand in a pinch, man. 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

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A few minutes ago, I posed the question to you. According to some new surveys that went down, 39% of people want one of these for Valentine's Day. Now, the answer, and I hope you didn't have your brain in the gutter for this one, the answer is a home-cooked meal. 39% of people just want a home-cooked meal for Valentine's Day. And presumably also not to have to clean up after that meal gets cooked. Dan and Shay, Say So. 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
6: Today will be mainly sunny with a high of 18. Tonight we'll have clear skies with fog patches developing overnight and we'll get down to a low of 8. Tomorrow we can expect sunshine in the morning, then chance of showers late in the afternoon with a high of 21. And Monday sunshine with a high of 15.

Country Weekends. It's Keith, and I guess it's officially official now. The movers are taking stuff out, and Jelly Roll Bunny XO's house is officially on the market. $7 million if you got a couple extra racks lying around. Homes in Tennessee. It's got, what do we got here? Sprawling property, 10 acres. Overlooking the countryside, big old pool in there, 5-bedroom, 7-bathroom, an automotive showroom, and a chef's kitchen, and it's only $7 million. It's Jelly Roll. New Country Weekends. Let's see if you got a couple extra million. Hit me up.

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It's Keith. Thank you very much for hanging out with us on your Saturday. 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

New Country Weekends, it's Keith, and this deep into a career, you wouldn't think there'd be any firsts left for Luke Bryan, but that's not true. He actually just accomplished one the other day, getting his first ever UK chart song. So, slow clap for him on that one. And it's all probably because of the other guy he has on the song that got him on the charts, Luke Combs. Little Luke on Luke action. And by the way, this is the song that landed on the charts, so fingers crossed, maybe he can get his first ever number one out of it. It's Finders Keepers, Luke Bryan, Luke Combs, New Country Weekends.

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1: 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It's Keith. And if you missed it a couple weeks ago at the VMAs, you can relive Shaboozy's whole performance now. It's up on his YouTube channel, so if you follow him there, go check it out. Here he is with Cowgirl. 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

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It's Keith and Lainey Wilson, of course, going to be hosting the CMAs coming up this year for the, what's it now, like third year in a row? She's going to be doing that. And she also found out the other day that she's going to be accepting the award for the CMA International Artist Achievement Award for spreading country music's reach, I guess, abroad. All deserved. Also, probably spreading a bell-bottom epidemic, too. It's Phone Keys Wallet. 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
9: Tonight we'll have clear skies with fog patches developing overnight, and we'll get down to a low of 8. Tomorrow we can expect sunshine in the morning, then chance of showers late in the afternoon with a high of 21. And Monday, sunshine with a high of 15.

Country Weekends. It's Key. There's a little fun fact for you. Apparently, 20% of people in relationships right now don't think that their current partner is their soulmate. So just do that information as you will. Here's a song kind of along those lines. Coe Wetzel, Ella Langley, Jaded. 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

0: 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Ugh, the burden of being this cool is exhausting. 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

Country Weekends. It's Keith. Has anyone ever told you that you look like a celebrity? I had someone, a couple people actually come up for, I don't know what reason, but at my high school reunion the other week, and they told me I looked like Steve Zahn from Saving Silverman. So, I don't even know what to do with that. If I'm going to get compared to anybody, honestly, I'd rather it be this dude. I mean, sure, we only have a name in common, but much better comparison. Keith Urban, Straight Line, New Country Weekends.

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1: 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Starting up on Monday morning, we start giving away tickets for the Balls Falls Thanksgiving Day Festival. 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

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It's Keith. Got to give a shout out to everybody who was out today at Heartland Forest in Niagara Falls for the superhero run for Niagara Children's Center. Fingers crossed, we got a big old total that we're going to be able to announce soon. And if you want to find out more, maybe get a little late donation in there, you can still do that. 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A lot of kids. 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

that's going to be going on. That starts at 7. There's also Kraken Oilers, Philly, and Hurricanes, and Montreal Penguins all getting underway at the same time, too. A bunch of other ones there. And then late games, you got the Battle of the West Coast, Flames, Canucks, all that stuff. It's so nice to have hockey back. Zach Topps, South of Sanity, New Country Weekends. Blaine.

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It's Keith. Very good news for Riley Green fans. He just added a second Toronto date to his tour that's going to be coming up in spring and summer next year. 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
12: Tonight we'll have clear skies with fog patches developing overnight, and we'll get down to a low of 8. Tomorrow we can expect sunshine in the morning, then chance of showers late in the afternoon with a high of 21. And Monday, sunshine with a high of 15.

Country Weekends, it's Keith, and you can never say that Luke Combs isn't a good wingman. His new song with Luke Bryan, their collab on Luke's new album, gotta be more specific, Luke Bryan's new album, actually just got Luke Bryan his first ever charting song in the United Kingdom. Take that, governor. They're jolly good. I don't know my British slang, I gotta brush up. Just rethink some things. Luke Combs on New Country Weekends.

0: did we just play that song before the other country station? Again? Yeah, that's our bad. 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
1: 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It's Keith, and tonight Sens taking on the Leafs in the first battle of Ontario this season. But if you want to be there for the game in January when the Leafs take on the Sens in Toronto, we want to send you there on the Great Canadian Getaway. We're going to get you tickets for that game. We are going to get you $500 and a one-night stay at the Royal York in downtown Toronto. 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

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It's Keith, and imagine being so famous that your dad gets famous and then gets his own radio show. That's what's going on with Morgan Wallen. His dad's got a new faith-based SiriusXM show, which, I mean, if you're into that kind of thing, it's only on for like 7 minutes every Sunday with, what's his dad? Tommy Wallen. Catter Wallen, his brother. I'm going to see myself out. It's Morgan Wallen, New Country Weekends.

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New Country Weekends, it's Keith. That is it pour moi. I'm getting out of here. Enjoy the rest of your Saturday. And don't forget, Leafs and Sens game gets started 7 o'clock. If you want a little preview of what you could be getting with the Great Canadian Getaway, you know, winning those hockey tickets March 27th, $500, and to stay at the Royal York in downtown Toronto, just, you know, tune in 7 p.m. to see how the first match of the season is going to be going, and then just envision yourself at the next one. Jelly Roll, hands up. 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

0: for this song to blow up. 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

clear skies with fog patches developing overnight, and we'll get down to a low of 8. Tomorrow, we can expect sunshine in the morning, then chance of showers late in the afternoon with a high of 21. And Monday, sunshine with a high of 15.

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tonight we'll have clear skies with fog patches developing overnight, and we'll get down to a low of 8. Tomorrow we can expect sunshine in the morning, then chance of showers late in the afternoon with a high of 21. And Monday, sunshine with a high of 15.

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0: 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You've unlocked the ability to hear new music first by doing absolutely nothing except listening to us. 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
1: 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Starting up on Monday morning, we start giving away tickets for the Balls Falls Thanksgiving Day Festival. 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